The one by Tom Waits is called Fall of Troy, and one by Steve Earle, which is called Ellis Unit 1. And a little side note, that's how I came to Steve Earle way back there in the mid-90s. And I heard that song, and I had to look further into Steve Earle and discovered what an incredible career he'd even had by that point. Steve Earle's become definitely one of my musical heroes. Okay, Paul Jeremiah, from his record called Love, Murder, and Mosquitoes, or I should say Blues Concerning Love, Murder, and Mosquitoes. Came out on Red House Records back in 2004, and we heard one called New Bully of the Town. And we finished the set with something from Bob Dylan's Good As I've Been to You record. Came out on Columbia Records back in 1992. Wonderful record of covers. And we heard a wonderful rendition of, in this case, called Frankie and Albert. And that's it. That was set number four. And we're going to get back into the music now with a band that I've become friendly with over the years. They're from Jamaica Townsend, Vermont area, a husband and wife singer-songwriter duo who travel all over the world spreading their music and their joy. I guess they both left corporate jobs to pursue musical careers, and they've been having a blast doing so and make some beautiful music. They played the Rhode Island Folk Festival a couple of years ago. And anyways, this is from an earlier record of theirs called Further West, featuring, let's give it a listen, Hungry Tone.

Amy Lou Harris and Mark Knopfler finishing up that last set of music. We begin with, let's see, where do we begin? Okay, Hungry Town from Vermont. Husband, wife, singer-songwriter duo. Just write some beautiful songs and travel all over the world spreading their music. They put out a record a few years ago back in 2015 called Further West. And we heard a song called Sometime, the beautiful vocals of Rebecca Hall. We went to Daryl Scott, wonderful singer-songwriter, written all kinds of songs that other people have done and many famous songs of his own. He put out a record in 2006 called The Invisible Man on Full Light Records. We heard a song called Good Ol' USA. I'm With Her, featuring Afy O'Donovan and Sarah Jarosz and Sarah Watkins, three young women, incredibly talented musicians and singers and songwriters. Their record's called See You Around, came out on Rounder in 2018. I believe it was nominated for, don't believe it won, a Grammy. And we heard a song called Ain't That Fine. The Sparrow Quartet, back in 2006. No, further back than that, I believe. Sparrow Quartet was back around the turn of the century, I think. Well, anyways, it goes back a while. Sparrow Quartet was a project between Bela Fleck and his soon-to-be wife, Abigail Washburn, soon-to-be at the time, that is, Abigail Washburn, and a wonderful fiddle player called Casey Dreesen, who often collaborated and helped along with Bela Fleck, and a wonderful cello player called Ben Soule. The project was called the Sparrow Quartet, and we heard a great rendition of Banjo Pickin' Girl. We went to Molly Tuttle from her But I'd Rather Be With You record, a record of covers that she did, the title track from the Grateful Dead song we heard earlier tonight, Walking on the Moon, Standing on the Moon. And we heard the song, wrote a great cover of the Rolling Stones' She's a Rainbow. A fellow called William Elliott Whitmore, actually a record that a CD that was given to me for one of my donations here on WRIU many years ago. Don't know who this character is, William Elliott Whitmore, but he's got a record of covers here which has some wonderful songs on it. We heard a song that you may remember from Johnny Cash way back probably in the 60s, maybe the early 70s, called 5 Feet High and Rising. And we finished up with Emmylou Harris and Mark Knopfler from their Roadrunner, Real Live Roadrunner CD. God, is it really 2003? Has it really been that long ago that they recorded together? But we heard them do an Emmylou classic, Red Dirt Girl. All right, well, we are down to our final set of music tonight. I've had an awful lot of fun playing some, what do you want to call it, Americana, folky, rootsy kind of music, little blues, little folk. I've had a lot of fun playing it. Only got to about maybe a third of the music that I brought along with me, but hey, that's how it goes up here, just like on the Bluegrass Breakdown on Fridays. But okay, I'm going to begin the final set with something from the Travelin' McCoarees. If you listen to the Bluegrass Breakdown, you're well acquainted with that fine band, a couple of sons of Del McCoarey and some other fellows carrying on the tradition of their father, Del McCoarey. But this is a Grateful Dead cover, one of my favorite Grateful Dead songs. This is the Travelin' McCoarees covering Loser.

And that's going to do it for tonight's edition of the Kingston Coffee House. Let's go over our final set of music. We began with the Travelin' McCorries from their self-titled release back in 2018 on McCorry Music. Grateful Dead cover of Loser. We went to the Bottle Rockets, their 2018 Bloodshot release called Bit Logic. We heard the song called Lo-Fi. Sunvolt from their Electro Melodier album. Came out in 2021 on 30 Tigers. We heard Living in the USA. Bob Dylan from his Rough and Rowdy Ways CD from 2020 on Columbia Records. We heard Goodbye Jimmy Reed. And we finished up our final set with Peter Rowan and Tony Rice from their You Were There For Me CD on Rounder Records back in 2004. We heard the old Tin Roof Shack on the highway. And that's going to do it for tonight's Kingston Coffee House. It was fun to sit in tonight for Mike. Hope you enjoyed the show. I'll be back on Friday night for the Bluegrass Breakdown. Until then, you'll be good to yourselves. Go out and hear some live music. Take good care, and we'll talk to you in a week. And stand by for what's coming up next? Long live rock and roll. Yes, sir. And we'll talk to you on Friday. Good night.

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It is time for Long Live Rock and Roll on 90.3 FM, WRIU Kingston. I'm your host, Jake. For the next 2 hours, we're going to headbang through punk, thrash through metal, vibe to new wave, and help you build up your new favorite playlist. Got a brand new show coming at you guys tonight. For everyone that's been listening the last couple weeks, you guys know we have been on the road to 300. And that means we have our 300th episode coming up in a couple weeks. And we've been sticking to it. We've been doing it in 10 parts. It's been pretty fun. I've been enjoying it. It might be confusing for the first-time listeners, but we've been trying to make it as user-friendly, as easy-going as it comes. And we're at episode 294 right now, so we have a bit of a gap week coming up. And what we're going to do this week is just reset things. We're going to go back to basics, do a full-on episode of Long Live Rock and Roll. Next week, I'm already saying, it's going to be a pre-recorded episode. It's got too many things going on next week. So next week will be an archive of another show. I might just replay this one or replay our previous countdown episode from last week. But I'm having it engineered, so the week after that, we're going to come back with another episode like this, just your garden variety Long Live Rock and Roll episode. And then the week after that, which will be the end of August, I believe, or second to last week of August, one of those, we're going to go back to the countdown from episodes 296 to 300 so we can make sure the 300th episode lands evenly on episode 300. Okay, anyways, normal episode of Long Live Rock and Roll tonight. For people that don't even listen to the show usually and you're just tuning in for no reason, hi, we do a lot of fun stuff. We play rock and roll through all the various years, different genres, early blues, British Invasion, all kinds of stuff, metal, punk, grunge, anything that falls under the banner of rock, we play it here. We're going to start things off with some 90s grunge and alternative rock and shades of metal. We're going with the band L7. We're going to throw this out to the late, great bass player of L7 that just passed away, Jennifer Finch, passed away earlier this month. And they were gearing up for their big final tour, L7, and on May 7th, so a couple months ago, they announced dates for their first leg of their final tour. The Last Hurrah 2026 was going to start this October, but on July 13th, the band announced that Finch had been diagnosed with an aggressive form of brain cancer, and it took her off the road. The band was getting ready to start the tour in a little bit, and everyone was coming out in support of her. Legendary band L7, super influential in the grunge and alternative metal scene. So a lot of musicians that played alongside her, a lot of bands that were influenced by her, a lot of people from the scene coming out, raising awareness, really supporting her, and it was great to see. And then, really tragically, not even a full week after, she passed away, July 18th, age 59, aggressive form of brain cancer. Now, the GoFundMe they set up had reached nearly $400,000, so there was some good that was done in between, and it's just sad to see her go like this. A lot of really great music to fall back on, though, a lot of excellent bass lines. She's one of the driving elements of L7. I think her legacy is safe to say set in stone with this band. Going to start the show with a track in tribute to her. L7, going with her third album from 1992, the record Bricks Are Heavy. Shades of grunge, punk, and alternative metal. This one goes out to their bassist, Jennifer Finch. It's the track Everglade by L7 kicking off the show. It's Long Live Rock and Roll on 90.3 FM, WRIU Kingston. Stay tuned. We got a whole lot more music coming at you tonight. We got brand new music by Bring Me the Horizon. Not really brand new, I guess. It's a re-recording. We'll get to that in a minute. Then we got some music by Blue Oyster Cult and Teenage Fan Club. It is Long Live Rock and Roll on 90.3 FM, WRIU Kingston. We're taking a bit of a second here to get this working. We're having some kind of connection issue with our music player tonight. Not sure what's going on here. It's a little irritating, though. We got something to do tonight, guys. Come on. Give it just 1 second. As I said, episode 294 of Long Live Rock and Roll, kicking it off with L7. Got a whole lot more coming down the pipeline tonight. It's just a normal garden variety episode of Long Live Rock and Roll. Some new episodes, some new music, some old music, some underrated classics, some early influential metal cuts coming later in the show. Threw this episode together for you guys, and I think it's a pretty good one. Like I said, we're kicking the show off, though, with a tribute to Jennifer Finch of L7, and it's the track Everglade off their album Bricks Are Heavy from 1992. We're getting into it in just 1 second. Once this thing loads, come on, guys, we got a show to run. And I think it's coming at you right about
right about... This is embarrassing. I need to start using CDs. Anyways, this music's going to start in a second. We got Bring Me the Horizon coming up, Blue Oyster Cult, Teenage Fan Club, new music by Hoa, some underrated metal with him, more tracks, some new album by The Strokes, and new album by Jack White, music by The Tragically Hip coming up, Dag Nasty, Devil Driver, Botch, underrated band right there, some great post-hardcore from them, Mayday Parade, Drug Bug, got the band Night Sun, Muse, brand new album by Muse, which is... interesting, solid record right there. Got Fiddlehead as well, Ozma. Got The Plot in You. And got two other tracks at the end of the show, Riot. And then we'll end the show with another tribute. We'll have Bonnie Tyler at the end of the show. So it's Long Live Rock and Roll, eventually, once this starts playing. And it's Everglade by L7 once it kicks off right now.

Everglade L7 coming at you right there. It's Long Live Rock and Roll on 90.3 FM WRIU Kingston. Moving on from hopefully the last of our technical difficulties of the night. Boy, that was irritating. Anyways, got a great show lined up for you guys tonight. That was the beginning of our set tonight. The tribute track to Jennifer Finch, late bassist for L7. The track Everglade, off their album Bricks Are Heavy from 1992. Shades of grunge, punk, and alternative metal. A little bit of Corrosion of Conformity meets, I'd say, Beastie Boys. Interesting combination right there. Speaking of interesting, from Sheffield, Yorkshire, England, got a bit of metalcore, a bit of deathcore, and a bit of post-hardcore. We have one of the biggest names in modern metal. We've only played him a couple times on the show. We're talking Bring Me the Horizon. Ollie Sykes, one of the most popular vocalists, I'd say, in metal for a number of reasons. A super talented vocalist, very creative group and creative singer in Ollie, and a lot of girls think he's very attractive too, so you can see why Bring Me the Horizon have a lot of fans. But they started as a deathcore band in the 2000s, got a lot of hate from metal elitists, but now a lot of people look back on those early records with fondness, and a lot of people especially love their 2006 debut album, Count Your Blessings. And normally it's kind of a sign that they're old, they're unk, they're has-beens, they're packing it in, they just re-recorded their debut album and they're putting it out again. A lot of bands do that and it sounds bad, it loses its teeth, it loses its grit, but I see why they did it this time. I see why Bring Me the Horizon have re-recorded, repented their brand new re-recordings of their debut album, Count Your Blessings, the repented edition. Count Your Blessings Repented just released last month, I believe, and it's been getting rave reviews because basically they just took the old tracks, fresh coat of paint, redid the stuff that needed to be redone. It just sounds clearer. It sounds fantastic. All of these tracks are excellent, and all the fans know these songs. There's a great energy to them, and I dig this. I dig this a lot. It's a Songs to Scare Mom segment, but hope you guys enjoy it. It is a lot like Vegas. This is the repented edition. I definitely recommend checking out the original version of this album. Of course, it's a standard in the two. Brand new Repented Edition is fantastic. It is a lot like Vegas. Bring Me the Horizon right here. Count Your Blessings Repented. Stay tuned. Blue Oyster Cult, Teenage Fan Club, and HOA coming up after this. 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

a lot like Vegas, Bring Me the Horizon off their album Count Your Blessings Repented. This is Long Live Rock and Roll on 90.3 FM WRIU Kingston. Hope you guys are enjoying the show. Have a great show lined up for you guys tonight. That was some 2000s deathcore re-recorded, remastered in 2026. Let's go with some proto-metal, or I guess you could call it full-on heavy metal. Hard rock, shades of progressive rock, and shades of metal. We are talking Blue Oyster Cult, going with their album Secret Treaties, third studio album from 1974. Blue Oyster Cult, shades of psychedelic rock as well, from Stony Brook, New York, still going strong to this day. We're active from 1967 to 1986, then took a little break, then kept going 1987 to the present day. Some huge, huge songs to their name. Godzilla, Burning For You, and of course, Don't Fear the Reaper, but they've got a lot of great deep cuts. Songs like Cities on Flame and Rock and Roll, and one that I like, this one right here, Astronomy, I'm going to play for you guys. We got new music by Teenage Fan Club coming up, as well as Band Hoa, His Infernal Majesty, The Strokes, and The Tragically Hip. 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And no, I'm not talking astrology.

Off Secret Treaties, Blue Oyster Cult, the track Astronomy 1974. Off their third record, a great bit of hard rock, psychedelic rock, and a bit of art rock as well right there. Cool stuff. Deep cut. Longer cut right there. It's Long Live Rock and Roll. Something a little shorter, something a bit more in the power pop and jangle pop direction. Embracing their age a little bit, making something nice and sweet. It is the band Teenage Fan Club from Glasgow, Scotland. Got their 13th studio album on the horizon. Do Not Dare to Dream is the name of the record. And this is a great little single they just put out called Day in the Sun. Stay tuned. We're going to go from Glasgow, Scotland to Seoul, South Korea after this. Get your passports ready. We'll be checking in with band Hoa after this. And we have him and the Strokes coming up as well. It's Long Live Rock and Roll, episode 294. Taking a break from our countdown to episode 300 to enjoy just a normal episode of Long Live Rock and Roll. Please enjoy, whatever that means, Teenage Fan Club with Day in the Sun. See you guys after this.

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This is Long Live Rock and Roll on 90.3 FM, WRIU Kingston. Hope you guys are enjoying the show. Next up, jump into Seoul, South Korea, Shades of Indie Rock, one of the bands that I feature on this show quite often. Some people call them a bit of, too much of a pastiche to enjoy, and I kind of see where they're coming from, but I think they have enough original elements that really make me enjoy this group, and I think, even though you can definitely still hear the Beatles and Beach Boy influence in their sound right here, they're really starting to carve their own path. I like the slower tone of this one. I think it's really beautiful, especially some of the vocalizations on this. It's heading up their brand new second studio album they have coming out apparently in August. It's the band Hoa with their brand new track, The Great Hasby. I'm playing for you guys right here on Long Live Rock and Roll. We got him, The Strokes, and The Tragically Hip coming up in just a little bit. Stay tuned. This is The Great Hasby by Hoa on Long Live Rock and Roll.

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It's Long Live Rock and Roll on 90.3 FM, WRIU Kingston. All Lips Go Blue, the next track right here, is the band Him, His Infernal Majesty, their eighth and final album from 2013, Tears on Tape, Shades of... Shades of Goth Rock and Metal. Coined the term love metal for this band. This is one of the standouts of their last album. It's called All Lips Go Blue. We got The Strokes, The Tragically Hip, and Jack White coming up next. It's Long Live Rock and Roll. Hope you guys dig it.

All Lips Go Blue, him right there. This is Long Live Rock and Roll on 90.3 FM, WRIU Kingston. Hope you guys are enjoying the show. Continuing onwards, definitely the most controversial track on today's show. A lot of legacy bands just all of a sudden releasing very auto-tuned and strange music. Avenged Sevenfold, I think, is the biggest example of that. Released a brand new EP this week, and yeah, it was bad. I defended their last album, Life is But a Dream, and enjoyed that album, but this new EP is not it, guys, respectfully so. The Strokes are kind of in similar hot water. Kings of New York, alt, indie, new wave, garage rock, shades of art rock, synth pop, and experimental rock. The Strokes, off the heels of their sixth album, The New Abnormal, dropped their seventh album, Reality Awaits, coming 6 years after The New Abnormal in 2020. Reality Awaits had some interesting singles. Going Shopping was good. And then Falling Out of Love was concerning. Julian's side project, The Voice, is where he gets very experimental, auto-tunes his voice. That should stay with the... All Lips Go Blue, him right there. This is Long Live Rock and Roll on 90.3 FM, WRIU Kingston. Hope you guys are enjoying the show. Continuing onwards, definitely the most controversial track on today's show. A lot of legacy bands just all of a sudden releasing very auto-tuned and strange music. Avenged Sevenfold, I think, is the biggest example of that. Released a brand new EP this week, and yeah, it was bad. I defended their last album, Life is But a Dream, and enjoyed that album, but this new EP is not it, guys, respectfully so. The Strokes are kind of in similar hot water. Kings of New York, alt, indie, new wave, garage rock, shades of art rock, synth pop, and experimental rock. The Strokes, off the heels of their sixth album, The New Abnormal, dropped their seventh album, Reality Awaits, coming 6 years after The New Abnormal in 2020. Reality Awaits had some interesting singles.

indie, new wave, garage rock, shades of art rock, synth pop, and experimental rock. The Strokes, off the heels of their sixth album, The New Abnormal, dropped their seventh album, Reality Awaits, coming 6 years after The New Abnormal in 2020. Reality Awaits had some interesting singles. Going Shopping was good. And then Falling Out of Love was concerning. Julian's side project, The Voids, is where he gets very experimental, auto-tunes his voice. That should stay with The Voids. I don't know. A lot of people are having a hard time processing this record. Some people think it's too ahead of the times. Some people think if you just took the auto-tune out that the record would be much better. There's a few tracks that work for me, a few tracks that are complete duds. I'm not going to full-on say it's bad or I dislike it, but I am a little underwhelmed with hopes of liking it more. This track, though, I do enjoy quite a bit, but even here, you can kind of see what they meant. It gets a little too synthetic at points when you kind of want it raw with the Strokes, but there's some good parts. I like the chorus on this one. Lonely in the Future, the Strokes off their brand new album, Reality Awaits.

1989 first studio album Up to Here. This is the lead single off that first album. It's called Blow It High Dough, and that comes from lead singer of the band Gord Downie's grandmother, an expression that she would say, don't blow at high dough, advising against getting ahead of oneself. And it's a cool single. Shades of alt-rock, shades of roots rock, blues, country, and Americana. Tragically Hip, one of those great hidden gems of 80s rock. From Kingston, Ontario, Canada, their first album, Up to Here. This is Blow at High Dough. We got Jack White, Dag Nasty, Devil Driver, and Botch coming up in a little bit. It's Long Live Rock and Roll. Stay tuned.

Lonely in the Future, The Strokes, Reality Awaits, seventh studio album for them. Like I said, the autotune gets a little bit too gratuitous for my liking, but I like the chorus of that one a lot. The rest of the album, kind of similar nature, but Going to Babble On's another good track. I recommend checking that one out. Just check it out. Make your own thoughts for it. Don't listen to what the critics say, but yeah, it falls short in my opinion. Anyways, very underrated band right here. We got the Tragically Hip for you guys, going with

Loet Hido, the Tragically Hip. It's Long Live Rock and Roll. That's coming off their album Up To Here from 1989. It's Long Live Rock and Roll. Jump into the year 2026. Shades of blues and alternative and garage rock. Going with Jack White, frontman of the White Stripes, of course, owner of Third Man Records. Recent inductee into the Rock and Roll Hall of Fame, but on a good streak of solo albums the last couple years. Dropped his brand new seventh studio album, Frozen Charlotte. Had a huge single with God and the Broken Ribs, which was really cool. He has some really great deep cuts on this record as well. He's been touring, performing for it, and I'm really enjoying this record. Me and my buddy Andrew listened to the thing in its entirety the other night, and we had a good time with it. Gonna play the track Nobody Knows for you guys. I'm holding off on the track There's Nobody There because my buddy Andrew wanted to play that one with me on the show next time he was here, so I'll hold it in reserve for him, and we'll see if he remembers that by the time we have him on the show again. We'll do it real soon. This is Nobody Knows by Jack White off the album Frozen Charlotte, his brand new seventh studio album. You got Jack White, of course, on vocals, lead guitar production, and mixing. You got Dominic Davis on the electric bass guitar, Patrick Killer on the drums and percussion, Bobby Emmett on Hammond organ, Mellotron and keyboards, Daru Jones on the drums on track number 6, which is this one right here, Nobody Knows. You got Olivia Jean on electric bass guitar for track number 8, and David James Swanson on percussion. Brand new record right here. Jack White, Frozen Charlotte, the track Nobody Knows. Hope you guys dig it. It's got some good groove to it, a little bit of funk in there. Nobody Knows, Jack White. We got Dag Nasty coming up next.

Good track right there. Nobody Knows, Jack White, off his album Frozen Charlotte. This is Long Live Rock and Roll on 90.3 FM, WRIU Kingston. Going back to 1992 right here, fourth studio album from influential Washington, D.C. hardcore, post-hardcore, emo, and melodic hardcore band Dag Nasty, going off their album Four on the Floor. It's the track Million Days. Brian Baker in this band group is a spinoff of Minor Threat, one of the most influential early Washington, D.C. post-hardcore and early emo bands, helping coin that early emo sound that would carry on into the second and third waves of emo. So without these guys, you wouldn't really see groups like My Chemical Romance and American Football around. You can really hear that sonic palette being laid for a lot of these groups that would pull that sound and expand it and eventually push it into the mainstream. It all started on the ground floor right here with Dag Nasty. This is Million Days off Four on the Floor. It's Long Live Rock and Roll, 90.3 FM. Come get it.

Million Days right there by Dag Nasty, off Four on the Floor. 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Episode 294 rolls along, taking a break from our countdown to episode 300 festivities, just doing a good old-fashioned Long Live Rock and Roll episode. Hope you guys are enjoying the show and having a great good old-fashioned gay old time right here. It's Long Live Rock and Roll. Moving the episode along, we have a brand new album out right now from Devil Driver from Santa Barbara, California. Another Songs to Scare Mom segment on the show. Shades of Groove and Thrash Metal. Des Ferrara on the lead vocals. 11th studio album by these guys, Strike and Kill, out now. This is one of the more ferocious tracks for you guys. It's called Oath of Iron. Stay tuned. We got music by Botch, Mayday Parade, The Last Shadow Puppets, and Drug Bug coming up next. It's Long Live Rock and Roll.

Devil Driver right there. Oath of Iron, brand new track by those guys off their new album, Strike and Kill. This is Long Live Rock and Roll on 90.3 FM WRIU Kingston. The show is rolling on. One of the more underrated bands of the 90s coming up next. Second and final studio album by these guys from 1999 from Tacoma, Washington. Shades of Mathcore and Metalcore. It is the band Botch going with their last album, We Are the Romans. Any art appreciators out there, this is a track for you guys. It's called Mondrian Was a Liar. Speaking on, I believe, upper class people not fully understanding things that they try and discuss. This is the track Mondrian Was a Liar by Botch off their album We Are the Romans. 1999, second and final album from these guys. Like I said, Washington being a hotbed for the emo scene. Got a lot more stuff coming your way. Brand new EP by Mayday Parade coming up in a little bit. Throwing it back to the late 2000s with The Last Shadow Puppets. And new music by Drugbug as well. A lot more fun music coming your way. It's episode 294 of Long Live Rock and Roll. This is Mondrian Was a Liar by Botch.

Long Live Rock and Roll coming at you guys. Really cool track out there. Love the bass line on that. That was Mondrian Was a Liar by the band Botch off their album We Are the Romans from 1999. This is Long Live Rock and Roll on 90.3 FM WRIU Kingston. May Day Parade up next. Got a brand new EP from these guys. Shades of pop punk, alt rock, and emo. Band I've always had a bit of a soft spot for. I believe they're from Tallahassee, if I'm correct. Seventh EP, Sugar, out now. Pop, punk, alt, rock, emo, post-hardcore. A lot of great anthems from these guys. Tracks like Center of Attention, favorite of mine. And this brand new EP, it's got some bangers on it. It's got some cheesy stuff, but some enjoyable tracks as well. This track right here, Sweet Sad Sugar, really hit the niche that I look for when I look for May Day Parade. Underrated band, in my opinion. Great 2000s Warped Tour stalwarts. Great band. I don't think there's too many allegations either, which is great. Especially when you're talking Warped Tour, it's kind of hard to choose what bands are cool. I think these guys are fine, right? I need to do my research and double check that. I think they're good. May Day Parade, Sweet Sad Sugar, off their brand new EP, Sugar. We got The Last Shadow Puppets coming up in a little bit. Drug Bug, Night Sun, and Muse. 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May Day Parade, Sweet Sad Sugar coming to you guys right now off Sugar.

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It's Long Live Rock and Roll, 90.3 FM WRIU Kingston. Going to keep the train rolling. We got a whole lot more to go through, so we're not going to waste any time. It's Long Live Rock and Roll. Next up on the table, we got the band Drug Bug, underrated band right here. Actually, no, we don't have Drug Bug right here. What am I talking about? We have The Last Shadow Puppets right here. I skipped over my own song. Not my own song, I didn't play on it. We have the band Last Shadow Puppets. You might know, of course, Alex Turner of the Arctic Monkeys is in this band, as well as Miles Kane, who's created a very decent solo career for himself as well. He's got some really solid tracks. Never Stop Dancing, Never Get Tired of Dancing, that's a cool solo track he's got. But we're talking The Last Shadow Puppets, Shades of Baroque Pop and Orchestral Rock, The Age of Understatement, their first album from 2008, is one that I really, really enjoy. Some really cool tracks on this one. Standing Next to You is one that I really like. But this track right here has caught my ear recently, and I think it will for you guys, too. It's a track called In My Room. It's The Last Shadow Puppets. I'm bringing it to you guys right here, right now. It's Long Live Rock and Roll.

Very James Bond-esque right there. In My Room, The Last Shadow Puppets. It's Long Live Rock and Roll on 90.3 FM WRIU Kingston. Hope you guys are enjoying the show. Next up, we got the band Drug Bug coming at you. From Edmonton, Alberta, Canada, Shades of Shoegaze, also on that Baroque pop train as well. Fifth wave emo and bedroom pop, an interesting combination indeed. They've dropped a couple releases this year, an album, an EP, and another EP we're going to talk about right here, a three-song EP called Grapefruit Technique. It's a strange name. We're going to play the title track to that, and it's a nice song. I really enjoy it. It's got some cool vibes to it. A little desolate, a little sad, but I like the arrangement on it, and I think you guys are going to too if you're into Baroque pop. You're going to enjoy the symphonic elements of it, the orchestral elements. This is Grapefruit Technique by Drug Bug. Stay tuned. We got Night Sun, Muse, and Fiddlehead coming up next.

grapefruit method for you guys, or grapefruit technique. Drug Bug right there, title of the EP right there. Shoegaze, Baroque Pop, and Fifth Wave Emo and Bedroom Pop. Next up, though, something a little different. Going with some German metal, but not Teutonic Thrash. This is early German metal from the 70s, 1972, from Mannheim, Heidelberg, Germany. First and only studio album called Morning, the band Night Sun we're talking about. Shades of hard rock, progressive rock, psychedelic rock, and proto-metal. A formative album in the early heavy metal days. That's pretty cool. I love the instrumentation on this. Might be a little slow for some people, but I think this is really cool if you're into bands like Nektar, bands like Budgie, King Baltimore, just some really cool early evolutionary bands that heavy increased the sound, groups like Blue Cheer. This is Don't Start Flying by Night Sun off their album Morning from 1972. We have Muse, Fiddlehead, and Uzma coming up next. It's Long Live Rock and Roll.

Cool track right there. Long live rock and roll, 90.3 FM, WRIU Kingston. Got some more great music coming your way. It's Long Live Rock and Roll. Had a lot of fun tonight. Playing some good songs. Got a couple more tracks to go. And I hope you guys are enjoying it. We started off the show with L7. Then we played a track by Bring Me the Horizon off their 2026 remake of their debut album. Also have Blue Oyster Cult, Deep Cut. And Teenage Fan Club, new stuff by them. Hoa, a band that I always enjoy playing on the show. Him, The Strokes, Tragically Hip, Jack White, Dag Nasty, Devil Driver, Botch, Mayday Parade, The Last Shadow Puppets, Drug Bug, and that was just Night Sun, you've heard. And we got a couple more tracks to go. I think we got about six left in the chamber, so lock and load, people. We got a lot more to go. This is Muse right here. Definitely a controversial band. Those first few records are excellent. And then at the turn of the 2010s, up until about halfway through the 2020s, they kind of go over a cliff. And you could say they were chasing maybe mainstream appeal, or they had just kind of experimented a little bit too much, but they were a little less Knights of Cydonia and a little more The Will of the People. It's cool to see them do a return to form on this album right here. The Wow Signal, their 10th studio album, Shades of Alternative Rock, Space Rock, Progressive Rock, Art Rock, Hard Rock, and Metal. This one goes out to my friend Tessa's brother, Tristan, who is probably the biggest Muse fan I know, aside from my buddy Jake Draven. I think they both saw Muse in concert recently, so shout out to them, Matt Bellamy enjoyers. This is the track Hexagons, the fourth single off their brand new album, The Wow Signal. From England, of course, we're talking Muse, it is Hexagons. We got Fiddlehead, Ozma, The Plot in You, and Riot coming up in just a bit. Stay tuned.

Hexagons, Muse, brand new track by them off their new album, The Wow Signal. Not a great title for the record, but honestly, listening to it did make me go wow, because I was happy to see them return to form. That was a pretty solid album. Next up, got a band from Boston, Massachusetts, basically down the road, maybe give or take an hour. Got the band Fiddlehead, shades of post-hardcore, shades of alternative rock, melodic hardcore, and emo, and a little bit of soft grunge as well. Got a brand new EP, their third EP, Baby I Can Change, out right now. I almost played that title track, but this one grabbed my ear a little bit more. It is the first track on the EP. It's called The Dogs.

Don't know why that one just cut off there, but that song cuts off very abruptly, and I forgot about that. That was Fiddlehead, The Dogs right there, Long Live Rock and Roll, 90.3 FM, WRIU Kingston. If you caught just a little bit of that one right there, underrated band that just came on my radar recently, thought they were a new band that was just kind of in that geek rock scene, that Weezer, power pop, 90s, kind of second wave emo sound, but they were actually in that scene. These guys were active in the 90s and the 2000s. They actually had a song that was in the background of an episode of iCarly. Someone in Napoleon Dynamite was wearing their t-shirt in a scene in one of the scenes. And they have broken up. They've gotten back together at points. And this album was originally released in the year 2000. I just came on my radar because my buddy Jack showed me the brand new reissue of it. I thought it was just a brand new album in general. But this was the first full-length album by the band Ozma. Or Ozma, O-Z-M-A, from Pasadena, California. Shades of alternative rock, power pop, and indie rock. Their album Rock and Roll Part 3. I'm sure if you were to ask them if it was connected to Gary Glitter's Rock and Roll Part 2, they would say, no thank you, we don't want any of that. And this is a really cool track right here. It's called Apple Trees. I love how it starts, and then you can kind of see the Weezer influence right there as well. It's kind of ethically sourced Weezer. I guess that's the way you want to talk about it. This is the track Apple Trees by Ozma off their album Rock and Roll Part 3, originally from 2000, reissued right now, 2026. Shades of power pop, indie, emo, and alternative rock. Shades of surf rock as well. Plotting You coming up, as well as Riot. Going to end the show with Bonnie Tyler. Stay tuned. We got a little bit of a way to go. Hope you're having fun.

Love that one right there. Great wordplay on that track. Apple Trees, Ozma, off the record Rock and Roll Part 3. It's Long Live Rock and Roll on 90.3 FM WRIU Kingston. Hope you guys are enjoying the show. Next up, got the Plot in You band from Ohio, I believe. We got some post-hardcore, some metalcore. Got their sixth studio album that they just dropped recently. It's a self-titled release, and this late in a career, or I guess halfway through a career, sixth studio album, band drops a self-titled release. A lot of people are going to be skeptical, but I really enjoy it. I think it's got some good intensity, got some good lyricism. I recommend it, and I think you guys are going to dig it. It's Left Behind by The Plot and You off their record of the same name. It's Long Live Rock and Roll on 90.3 FM WRIU Kingston. Got two songs left after this. Hope you guys are enjoying it.

Eel. Interesting band, but they got some cool stuff. Love this early track from them off their, I think, 6th studio album. So not really early, but for a band as old as Ride that's been around for so long, had such a career, such a large discography, it's a little earlier in my opinion. The record Thundersteel got the track Fight or Fall. Cool track right here. I like the percussion. I think it's a fun one. One of the deeper cuts on today's set list, but I hope you guys enjoy it. We got one track after this. It's Bonnie Tyler. Stay tuned for all that and more. It's Long Live Rock and Roll. This is Fight or Fall by Riot.

Great track right there. Left Behind. Love the chorus on that. That was Plot in You. This is Long Live Rock and Roll on 90.3 FM WRIU Kingston. Coming down to the end of the show. Got two tracks left. Gonna kick it in the 80s for a little bit. Two tracks from 1988. From New York City, got the heavy metal, speed metal, and power metal band Riot. Underrated band. A lot of people know them for having that mascot, that C.

Riot right there. Got the track Fight or Fall. This is Long Live Rock and Roll on 90.3 FM WRIU Kingston. Hope you guys are enjoying the show. Got a whole lot more coming your way, and by a whole lot more, I mean one more track. So, not a whole lot, but we make the most of the time we have. I want to thank these great musicians who are no longer with us, but gave us such great music. Ronnie James Dio, Craig Gruber, Gary Driscoll, Cozy Powell, Jimmy Bain, Roy Coetzee, Jennifer Finch, Alan Kaner, Gord Downey, Davis Mehring, Lloyd Carus, Randy Corvice, Ace Frehley, and Eric Carr, and of course, Bonnie Tyler. You just heard me name off two members of KISS, because you might actually know this track as a KISS track, but I think it probably was a bigger hit with Bonnie Tyler doing it. Now, we lost Bonnie Tyler earlier this month. Of course, I think when you talk Bonnie Tyler, everybody knows Total Eclipse of the Heart. And I kind of put her in that Pat Benatar school where there's a pop appeal, but there's also a rock side to her voice and just a powerhouse vocalist right there. Not someone that I don't think I've ever featured on the show before, so I almost feel inclined to, almost feel like I absolutely have to. It's a track from 1988. She's from Wales. Seventh studio album for her. The song Hide Your Heart is also the title track of the record. You might know this, though. From 1989, the KISS version Hide Your Heart, originally the song was written by Paul Stanley, and it was recorded by KISS, but her version came out first. Shades of hard rock and pop arena rock. It is the great, the late Bonnie Tyler ending off the show tonight, episode 294 of Long Live Rock and Roll with her song Hide Your Heart. Like I said, we're done tonight. We'll be back, though, next week. Same bat time, same bat channel for another episode of Long Live Rock and Roll. It'll be an archived episode next week, not a pre-recorded episode. So it'll be an episode from the backlogs. And a week after that, I'll be back with another episode like this, bringing you some new music, some old music, some deep cuts, some tributes, and everything in between. Then the week after that, 3 weeks from now, we will be resuming our episode 300 countdown. When we get to episode 296, then it's all gas, no breaks up until episode 300, which I think tentatively airs September 15th, something like that. We'll get there. We will certainly get there. And then before we know it, it'll be October and we'll have our Halloween special episodes coming out. Cannot wait for that. It's Long Live Rock and Roll. I'm thankful for all of you guys. Have a good night. Long live each and every one of you. This episode is dedicated to the memory of Jennifer Finch and, of course, Bonnie Tyler. This is Hide Your Heart by Bonnie Tyler off the album of the same name from 1988. Good night, everyone. Love you guys.

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Tired of you, honey. I want to be forgotten. 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This is Long Live Rock and Roll on 90.3 FM WRIU Kingston. Jumping back to 1965. One of my favorite voices. We're talking the one and only Del Shannon from Coopersville, Michigan, going with his sixth studio album from 1965, 1,661 Seconds with Adele. This is a more dramatic track by him, and I love it. Stranger in Town. It's a great track. Then, jumping forward in time, Scotland. Brand new album by these guys. 10th studio album by Biffy Clyro called Futique. Futique? I don't know how to pronounce it. But they're a band that's dabbled in a lot of different sounds. Alt, prog, experimental, post-hardcore, pop, alt-rock, post-grunge. This track's called Friendshipping. And I think it's solid. The new album as a whole doesn't hit for me completely, but I do like this track in particular. And then one of my favorites from Louisville, Kentucky, we have the band White Reaper. Got their fifth studio album out right now called Only Slightly Empty. Hard rock, garage, punk, glam, power pop. A lot of shades mixed in on this one as well. Blue 42 is the track I've curated for you tonight. So you have Stranger in Town by the great Del Shannon, Friendshipping by Biffy Clyro, and Blue 42 by White Reaper coming at you right now.

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But don't worry about that. I just want to give you an idea. I'll have the words when you get the music. All right? Okay. 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

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Sometimes we don't know just what to do when adversity takes over. And I have advice for all of us. I got it from our pianist, Joe Zawinul, who wrote this tune. And it sounds like what you're supposed to say when you have that kind of problem. It's called Mercy, Mercy, Mercy.

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We hope you enjoy it. Yes, indeed.

You know, ladies and gentlemen, it's time for us to present something to you that we feel strongly about. This one was written by a man whose name is Roebuck Staples. It's a famous thing by the Staples singers by now. And we've been strongly influenced by Roebuck Staples, who is the father, leader, and director of the Staples singers, composer of this tune. It's called, Why Am I Treated So Bad?

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0: 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Latin Waves is more than just hot rhythms. This is a show about community, about creating a culture that is inclusive and based on fairness. Because everyone deserves dignity, respect, and has something to contribute. A new world is... You're listening to Latin Waves. I'm your host, Sylvia Richardson. I am delighted to be joined by Yves Singler. Yves Singler is a Canadian Montreal-based writer. He's a political activist. He's a prolific author. He's got over 11 books now. And he's been featured in many places, including the Globe and Mail, the Toronto Star, the Ottawa Citizen, and the Ecologist. He is just a remarkable human being. Thank you so much for being with us, Yves.
1: Thanks for having me.
0: You've been someone who I've admired for a long time. And one of the things that I love about you is the way you bring us to what matters. You know, so many histories are silenced in the making of the history of empire, like Canada. In Canada, we associate ourselves with peacekeeping, with, you know, this very egalitarian and even inclusive society. And yet, when we think about our history abroad, our participation in the oppression of other peoples, that doesn't really make the mark. So can we talk a little bit about our role in the history of the Haitian people? Because Haiti is one of those remarkable places, the first place to abolish slavery, and they paid a huge price for it. So in your recent article, you bring us back to this place and the importance of our role and what we is being done in our name in other places and with Haiti specifically.
1: I mean, Haiti, of course, is the place that that abolished racial slavery in the Americas decades and decades before elsewhere. And they fought a very, very violent and intense war, which ultimately defeated the French, the British, and the Spanish empires, with Americans at different periods backing different factions. Canada helped the British. John Graves Simcoe, who was actually famous, and there's a Simcoe Day in Ontario, who was actually cited as having helped end slavery in Canada. He actually led the reimposition of slavery during the Haitian Revolution, and boats from Halifax supported the effort to the British effort to reinstall slavery in Haiti and to turn it into a British colony. So the Haitian Revolution is just probably the greatest example of human liberation in the history of humanity. But it had immense geopolitical consequences, effects, and obviously played a big role in leading to the abolition of slavery more generally. But Haiti has basically been punished since that time, and was formally isolated by the U.S. for 60 years. There's lots of history that the French forced the Haitians to pay a debt of independence, so that those who liberated themselves by force of arms were then forced to pay French slave owners for lost property. The lost property was the land and the slaves themselves, which had a hugely damaging effect on Haitian economic and political life. It took Haiti more than 120 years to pay off that debt of independence, or ransom of independence, because the French forced threatened to reinvade, to force Haiti to pay. So there's a long history. There's very fascinating Haitian history, and the Haitian Revolution, of course, is one of the most fascinating historical events really ever. But to bring us up to today and Canada's role specifically, there's mass protests that have erupted over the past couple weeks. Not just in Port-au-Prince, in cities all across the country. And there's Lecaille and Petit-Goave and Cap-Haïtien. There's been major demonstrations. And basically, our media will never say this, they're basically protesting the Canadian-U.S. installed leader And as hard as this might be to believe, the person who they're protesting, who's leading Haiti today, was actually put in place through a tweet. Basically, after Jovenel Moïse was assassinated, the president just over a year ago, there were three different individuals who claimed that they were the rightful individual to take on, to continue on, to lead the country. And the core group, which is a group of U.S., France, Canada, Germany, the Organization of American States, UN, and European Union representatives. And it's been really the body that's had an incredible amount of influence at some points, a determinant level of influence within Haiti over the past two decades, really. And basically, that core group, which is obviously U.S. is the main power, but Canada's the secondary power in Haiti, they decided that Ariel Henry was the rightful leader. There was no constitutional basis for this. He doesn't have any popular support. He's not somebody who's well liked. And they decided through a statement that was posted on Twitter that Ariel Henry was the rightful leader, and the other two main figures within the PHTK ruling political party fell into line with what the core group wanted. And since that time, since Henry has been in office, things were already a very difficult situation, have just deteriorated. And there's been major protests, and the Canadian government over the past couple of weeks has really led an effort to bring international interest and involvement in Haiti. And they do this under the guise of helping Haiti. But if you look at the recent history of the past two decades, and it goes back further than that, but the past two decades is very clear. Canada has consistently supported the most reactionary, elitist factions within Haiti, violent factions, drug running, corrupt political factions. And that's what they're continuing to do today. So they're saying that we need to have foreign intervention because there's growth of gang violence and there's insecurity problems. But the Canadian government has been promoting the political forces and the political factions in Haiti that are the most inclined towards violence and inclined towards corruption. And on the other hand, they have undermined those political forces that are challenging, that are able to perform a different vision of a more egalitarian, a more functional country. And the most obvious way in which they did that was by overthrowing an elected government, and not just an elected president, but thousands of elected officials back in 2004, and installing this coup government that killed thousands. Canada was involved in the planning of the coup, bringing together the international forces 13 months that would later orchestrate the ouster of the elected government. And Canada has, throughout the last 20 years, has consistently, at a whole bunch of different moments, as I detail in the article, when there are popular forces that are trying to change the political reality of the country, to take it out of the hands of the 12 or 15 oligarchic families that basically control the economy, that dominate the politics. Whenever there's political movements that are mobilizing, that are going in that direction, the Canadian government consistently supports the status quo, consistently supports those who turn to violence to repress the protesters and the social movements, and we're seeing it right today. So on one hand, the Canadian government says it's trying to help Haiti out, and all this high-minded, where the Bob Rae, Canada's ambassador to UN, goes to Haiti, then he goes to the Dominican Republic, then he speaks with the head of the United Nations, Secretary General of the United Nations. All of this, he said, he's on Haiti. He goes to the Dominican to speak with Haiti. Two issues he talks to the Secretary General about, Ukraine and Haiti, but they can't say anything about the fact that the Canadian trained, armed, financed police force has been killing people, protesters, in recent days, right? They never release a statement saying, the police shouldn't be killing people, because they basically support the police killing people, because the police are killing people to maintain the status quo. And Canada is a, after the U.S., the most important power in entrenching this unjust status quo in Haiti, where a handful of families control the economy and the vast majority of people are completely impoverished.
0: One of the things you said, and I really appreciate you reminding us of that, is of the odious debt. You know, we always think about the third world. The third world, people say, you know, there is no such thing as a third world. In many ways, that was created by these odious debts that people had to pay for liberating themselves from the genocide and in slavery that, you know, they were under. And in many ways, we still continue there, you know, because the Monroe Doctrine, you know, which came to say that Latin America was the U.S. backyard, and, you know, so they get to exploit and do whatever they want. And so in many ways, remembering, you know, why people struggle is part of our path to reconciliation. If we are able to create a world where workers can see each other as allies, you know, not on opposite trenches. Can you talk a little bit about, you know, we briefly went over the fact that there was a coup in 2004, the one that removed Aristide from power and elected president. And I want to talk a little bit about why that moment has been so significant, because when you have a country where the people no longer are able to rule themselves, whether you do it by NGOs or whether you do it by the presence of the United Nations, which is a military arm of the United States. Can we talk about the significance of that infantilization at the political level of a society?
1: I mean, the coup in 2004, the significance was that you had the most popular politician in the history of Haiti as president. You had political party, the Famille Lavalas party of Aristide, that had won 80% of some 7,000 elected positions across the country, municipal mayors, you know, Congress, everything. And you had the really modest political platform of change, of, you know, the historically excluded having a bit more say over political life. And so the coup wasn't really just designed. And the coup, you know, it culminated on February 29th, 2004, with the elected president ousted. But basically throughout the whole time of the government, they were doing everything they could to sabotage. I mean, like, you know, there was this economic destabilization that the Canada and the U.S. were doing by cutting off loans that had already been agreed to by the Inter-American Development Bank. There was a military component to it where former military basically mercenaries were coming in from the Dominican Republic and killing Famille Lavalas people. They killed a whole bunch of people toward close to the border with the Dominican elected officials. They actually even took in late 2001, they actually took the presidential palace for a short period of time in this coup effort. So the whole time there was a sort of destabilization on that front. Then you have Jean Chrétien, Canada's prime minister at the time, demonizing Aristide at the Summit of the Americas. So there's this sort of international demonization campaign. Basically, they're doing everything they can to avoid the government that's overwhelmingly popular, overwhelmingly elected, from being able to pursue modest reforms that would take away a bit of the power of the oligarchic families who are mostly light-skinned in this country that's entirely 99% black, that are completely integrated with foreign powers and foreign corporations. So, for instance, the head of the opposition, sweatshop owner André Appède, was the main subcontractor for Gildan Activewear, which is a Montreal-based apparel, you know, sweatshop company. And they weren't happy when the Aristide government doubled the minimum wage. So you have a system of incredibly unjust system in place, and this government trying to redress minimally, again, this is not fun. Then there's you have like Jean Chrétien, Canada's prime minister at the time, demonizing Aristide at the Summit of the Americas. So there's this sort of international demonization campaign. Basically, they're doing everything they can to avoid the government that's overwhelmingly popular, overwhelmingly elected, from being able to pursue modest reforms that would take away a bit of the power of the oligarchic families who are mostly light-skinned in this country that's entirely 99% black, that are completely integrated with foreign powers and foreign corporations. So, for instance, the head of the opposition, sweatshop owner André Appède, was the main subcontractor for Gildan Activewear, which is a Montreal-based apparel, you know, sweatshop company. And they weren't happy when the Aristide government doubled the minimum wage. So you have a

0: So, for instance, the head of the opposition sweatshop owner, André Appède, was the main subcontractor for Gildan Activewear, which is a Montreal-based apparel sweatshop company. And they weren't happy when the Aristide government doubled the minimum wage. So you have a system of incredibly unjust system in place, and this government trying to redress minimally. Again, this is not like a revolutionary government, but modest reforms, and basically being attacked in every different way. So the coup was one, getting rid of government we didn't like, but it was also just destroying a whole political infrastructure that, quite frankly, there was no other political party in the hemisphere that had the level of popular support that Sami Lavalas had. You look at, you know, the Bolivarian revolution in Venezuela, and at the height of the Bolivarian revolution, you know, you had Chavez winning like 60, I think, around below 60% of the vote, and you know, you clearly had a quite popular process taking place. But in Haiti, the Aristide's popularity far surpassed that, and the opposition boycotted the presidential election because they knew they would lose. We don't know exactly how popular he was, but it's probably into the 75%, 80% kind of range of what he would have won in a fully open and fair election. So the point was to crush this political party slash movement of the poor, and it was to re-entrench the oligarchic class, and also foreign domination. And that's where you bring in the UN. It was a foreign force that overthrew the government, and then it was a UN occupation force for 17 years. And that UN occupation force had incredible impact on Haitian political life. And like right up until today, when we have a situation where a leader is essentially being imposed by a group of foreign representatives putting out a tweet, I mean, that's a sign of how foreign dominated the country is. And that's the result of the 2004 coup, the UN occupation. Obviously, there's some other factors, things like the earthquakes have further weakened Haitian capacity and independence, and quite frankly, the incredibly, and just sort of to describe how morally corrupt they are, that if you look at what the Canadian government's reaction to the terrible earthquake of 2010 was, precisely to be fearful that to send armed troops to block the possibility that Aristide, who was then in exile in South Africa, that he would return to the country, but also was to take advantage of the weakness, right? To when the earthquake further weakened Haitian capacities and sovereignty, and the Canadian U.S. government played their advantage. So when tens and even hundreds of thousands were dead, and just complete destruction in Port-au-Prince, the powers that run the Canadian U.S. government, use this tragedy to strengthen their hand in the country. So, the consequences of these interventions are not small, and the country goes from one intervention to the next, and one foreign destabilization to the next, and you're going to continue having a situation of incredible immiseration with that context.
1: When I think about the abolition of slavery in Canada and the U.S., I fear that it simply has taken a different form, and you listen to things like Forban, where they have the sugar plantations, and right after they wrote the abolition to slavery, they also put in a code that said, no person should be enslaved unless it is to punish them, right? And of course, the black codes came right after, and it meant all the ways that black people could be punished for misbehavior. And what was the biggest misbehavior? Vagrancy, lack of employment, not being employed. And what happens when you impoverish a country so much? You create the structure, and then you utilize

0: is that to further crush the people and their ability to live with dignity, to break out of poverty, to break out of the misery that they've been forced to live under because of the, you know, the literally the foundation of this society has been slavery and genocide. Genocide of indigenous people and slave of black people. So let's talk a little bit about Canada's role today, because most people may not talk about Canadian foreign policy being in support of empire or being a corporate government, but that's really what we are. You know, the Canadian government has never been redesigned other than in the image of the of a colony, right? The queen used to, we still have a representative of the queen in Canada. And we are literally a place where, you know, people came to exploit the lands, the people, and the genocide of indigenous people is still very much a legacy that we're living with in Canada. The enslavement of black people and the continual aggression that takes in the form of, you know, abject poverty that people are forced to live with is still part of that. So let's talk a little bit about today Canada's role, you know, beyond this idea of peacekeeping, you know, beyond this PR that we are a peacekeeping nation. What is really our role in the UN, and why is it important for us to take note?
1: Well, the Canadian government, the Canadian foreign policy is completely structured to serve the interests of empire. Historically, that was the British Empire. And that's, you know, the creation of Canada and the whole dispossession of indigenous people is the British Empire extending itself, westward. And then Canada was then, Canadians were helped in, you know, conquering different parts of Africa as part of British forces. And there was actually Canadians that were colonial governors of Northern Nigeria, of Ghana, of Kenya. People trained at the Royal Military College in Kingston, Ontario, which was training set up in 1876 to train proper white gentlemen, as one historian of the college described it. And they were basically, they had two parts. One, they were going to be officers in British imperialism in Africa and India and elsewhere. And the other part was they were going to subjugate Turtle Island and what's, you know, now Canada. But the other, you know, Canada was aligned, very deeply aligned with the British Empire until World War II. But since World War II, Canada has very fluidly gone to alignment with the American Empire. And there's really no ruling class that's better integrated with the American ruling class than the Canadian. You know, you see that in all different factions of the Canadian capitalist class, but you also see that with probably the most obviously is with the Canadian military and the intelligence apparatus of this country, which are completely integrated with their bigger partners to the south. And they follow, that leads to Canada following U.S. imperial policy. See, you know, it goes from the some of the smallest level of, like, you know, votes at the United Nations and Canada. There's all kinds of, you know, histories of voting patterns at the United Nations, and Canada's consistently one of the closest alignments at UN votes with the U.S. But then at a more kind of consequential level of, you know, the Canadian military is setting up bases around the world right now, plan to set up 7 bases. They've set up 3 of them formally that are, you know, it's designed to be integrated with the Pentagon's plans. And you see it with, you know, Canadian military operations from, bombing Libya in 2011, or going to war with Iraq in the early 1990s, bombing Serbia in the late 90s, Afghanistan. That's totally integrated with the American military machine. Or even more recently, with Canadian operations, Canadians are still fighting and, you know, still involved militarily in Iraq. That's with the U.S. And then again, you know, the Haiti example in 2004 is U.S., French, and Canadian troops that were sent overthrew the elected government, basically invaded to overthrow the elected government. So Canada has, the Canadian elite see the world and profit from the world in a very similar way to the U.S. elite. And so they, you know, they've set up so many different, you know, alliances, be it NORAD, NATO, and there's dozens, hundreds even, of different accords between the Canadian and American military. So they set up all these alliances that integrate the Canadian military particularly, but you know, more generally, Canadian, you know, corporate and business and elite interests, that it's sort of, you know, the U.S. doesn't have to, like, force Canada to join its imperial project. It's just totally integrated into the imperial project, and there's all kinds of factors that help explain that. There's the whole colonial process that Canada's, you know, been part of for you know, centuries. There's simple corporate reasons. There's military reasons. There's racial reasons. There's linguistic elements, cultural. But the long and the short of it is that if you're to set up a map of countries in the world that are most engaged in the U.S. empire's global domination, obviously the U.S. is the number one country, but Canada comes in a pretty close, you know, is it Britain number two? Is it Canada number two? Is it, you know, Canada's right at the center of that imperial global domination, which we should say that, I think this is a study that came out, the Americans have invaded pretty much every, there's like three countries in the world that the U.S. hasn't either invaded or had a major, some sort of major military engagement with that country. This is a study that came out about this. And I think it's like since the early 90s, I think it's like 100 different military, international military operations. I think that was what that came out in this study that Americans have engaged in. It's just an incredible list of militarism. And, you know, Canada is not quite as militaristic, but it's right next, close by with the U.S. as it's engaging in its global empire project.
0: In many ways, the first way to arrest that wave of violence that is being unleashed in our name is to be informed, to become aware. And one way to do it is to read one of your books. Your latest book was Stand on Guard. For whom, right? So as we come to the close of our interview, what would you like to say to our listeners, and how would you empower them? Because sometimes it's easy to feel powerless and to just let somebody else take charge. But really, we have a responsibility to ourselves and to future generations to not leave an empire as the way of things, to create a society that's egalitarian, that has justice for all people and all beings.
1: Yeah, I mean, I think the first thing that you pointed out is obviously, you know, become informed, but also it's to get organized. And you can do that by, you know, literally setting up a group with like-minded people or just getting engaged with many of the groups that are already out there.
0: Thank you so much for joining us, and thank you for all your work.
1: Thank you, Sylvia. Likewise. Okay.
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Good morning. You are listening to WRIU Kingston. 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The name of this program is Roots and Offshoots. I am the Monsignor. I am one of two co-hosts of this program. DJ Jimmy Dean will be here next Wednesday morning from 6 to 8. And I'm about to start the program for this week on the 29th day of July, Wednesday, July 29. And I'll be going till 8 o'clock this morning. I'm going to start things off with something by Abdullah Ibrahim. It's off an album called The Journey, and it's the name of the tune is Sister Rose.

That's the ensemble of Abdullah Ibrahim. And I failed to mention when I made my first announcement this morning that most people listen to WRIU these days on the internet. 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And that internet stream goes everywhere in the world that has access to the internet. Whereas our FM signal only goes approximately to the village of Kingston. It's a transmission tower and a transmitter that is in the process of being replaced and made strong again, but not yet, hasn't yet achieved that status. The next tune is one written by Bob Dylan, One Too Many Mornings, and it's being performed here in reggae style by Abijah.

If you're familiar with reggae music, you probably are aware of a song, a basic rhythm and musical accompaniment called the Lion Pride Rhythm. Rhythm is a Jamaican term for the tune. And this one is by Agent Sasko, and it's called Winning Right Now.

I hear a song using the Lion Pride rhythm, I say thank you to Peter Dante. He was the one who introduced it in this area, and he's played all of the versions of all of the different tunes put to that rhythm, played all of them on a single day. Okay, I'm going to play a couple by the Reverend Al Green. One is religious, the first one. The second one is decidedly secular.

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He asks, how can a loser ever win? And this next tune gives the answer that when you feel that way, you've got the blues. And here's a pretty good blues tune.

Send that one out in memory of Paul Mania. Renaissance man, great blues DJ here at WRIU. By the way, that was Alabama Slim and Little Freddie King performing on that one. This next one is the Alan Parsons Project, Eye in the Sky.

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That's okay. 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I want to know you. I say, I want to know you. Uh-huh. Ooh-wee, that's groovy, ain't it?

That one by Albert King is another one reminding us of the great show every Sunday, the blues show every Sunday, starting at 11 a.m., I believe, going till 2 o'clock. Here's one by Ali Farka Touré.

That was Ry Cooder helping out with Ali Farka Touré, performance of that great song, Diarabi, Diarabi. And I believe Ali Farka Touré performed that at least once here at WRIU, excuse me, at URI in Edwards Auditorium. But I could be wrong about that. I did receive a very nice phone call during that song from Chris Stewart, former host of Worldwide Waves here at WRIU. And we miss him. Wish he was still performing every Sunday or every fourth Sunday. Great person. And I wanted to tell Chris that as a result of getting some DNA tested as a gift by one of my daughters, I discovered why I like that music so much. And believe it or not, the Monsignor, the pale Monsignor, is 3% Bedouin. That's from North Africa. And I just wish that the genetic powers that be had given me a little bit more melanin, but they didn't. Here's something from Aloe Black.

This next one is included on the soundtrack of that great movie. I think the name of it is Australia. It's an epic movie with a beautiful scene at the end, scene of one-upsmanship. And the song is played by the Artie Shaw Orchestra and really fits beautifully into the movie. I hope you enjoy it.

0: gonna tell them the things you put me through.
1: That was Assie, A-S-I-E, Payton, P-A-Y-T-O-N. And had a nice chat with the old Professor Bertram. And he's going to be going to the Jazz Festival, I think, all 3 days, Friday, Saturday, and Sunday. And unfortunately for me, the Monsignor, I got spoiled by the Jazz Festival not selling out in years past, and I was always able to get a ticket. And some years we at WRIU used to get courtesy tickets, but that those days are long gone. But purchasing tickets was impossible for the last month or so, and so I don't think I'm going to be able to go to the Jazz Festival. It's now 7 a.m. on Wednesday, the 29th day of July, 2026. You are listening to WRIU Kingston, broadcasting at 90.3 FM from the campus of the University of Rhode Island in Kingston, Rhode Island. And that signal only goes out to the village of Kingston. And I don't know, it stops approximately at the edges of that village. And but most people can listen to all of WRIU programming by going to the website and getting the internet stream. All our programs are streamed live on the internet, and some of them are streamed archival where there isn't a DJ available to make the presentation at the given time of that broadcast, but there'll always be a program on the internet. I'm gonna play some Bob Dylan tunes now, because hearing the folk music drift over to Jamestown over the last weekend reminded me of great days seeing people such as Joan Baez and Bob Dylan and others in Newport, live in Newport.

it wasn't a simple twist of fate that left Reuben in that, sitting like Buddha in that 10-foot cell. It was an act of treachery. And luckily, a United States district judge, applying the principles required to be applied in matters of habeas corpus, saw through the act of treachery. Anyway, his Simple Twist of Fate, another great song.

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They walked along by the old canal, a little confused, I remember well, and stopped into a strange hotel with a neon burning bright. He felt the heat of the night hit him like a freight train moving with a simple twist of fate. A saxophone someplace far off played as she was walking on by the arcade, as the light bust through a beat up shade where he was waking up. She dropped a coin into the cup above a blind man at the gate and forgot about a simple twist of fate.

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And if I pass this way again, you can rest assured I'll always do my best for her, on that I give my word. In a world of steel-eyed death and men who are fighting to be warm, come in, she said, I'll give ya shelter from the storm. Not a word was spoke between us, there was a little risk involved. Everything up to that point had been left unresolved. Try imagining a place where it's always safe and warm. 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

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Everything up to that point had been left unresolved. Try imagining a place where it's always safe and warm. 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

Andy and I have been chatting about her program that is about to begin in 10 minutes. You'll be listening to Your Morning Sip with Andy. And it's a special program, so be sure to stay tuned to WRIU Kingston at 8 o'clock for Your Morning Sip. I'm going to play another tune by Dylan and then close out with something from Pop Staples of the Staple Singers. Thanks for tuning in today. This has been the Monsignor. The name of the program was Roots and Offshoots.

rest. I fell asleep for to take my rest. 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

The Jakester just checked in, and I'm about to put on my last tune, Pop Staples, Why Am I Treated So Bad? And that has nothing to do with my life. I feel like I'm treated well, and I'm happy to be here. Peace be with you, listeners.

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Welcome once again to Your Morning Sip with Andy. You are listening to WRIU Kingston. It is 8:04 here. The date is 7/29/26. Thank you, John, for getting me all set up. What a good friend. And everything's working nicely, it seems to be. I might have to adjust some of the volume a little bit as we go on. And if you were listening last week, you know that I played part one of my granddaughter Greta's playlist. Her mom sent me songs that they listened to in the house, and it was over 4 hours long. So I was able to play most all of them, and I've heard of most all of them, except for maybe one or two. And so, phone numbers, 401-792-9030. Toll free is 1-888-303-9748. And of course I played Java Jive, but it was by a group I had never heard before, Boogie Woogie Babies, which I thought was kind of appropriate for my granddaughter. And this came out in 2003 on the album entitled Boogie Woogie Babies. And then of course Elvis, Let Me Be Your Teddy Bear. And that came out on his 1957 Loving You album. The first set I am going to play will be Elton John, Crocodile Rock. That came out as a single in 72, and then later in 73, Don't Shoot Me, I'm Only the Piano Player. John Mellencamp, check it out. 1987, The Lonesome Jubilee, Rusted Root, Send Me On My Way, 1992, Cruel Son, and then later it was reissued, 1994, on the album When I Woke, and then finally Billy Joel, Prelude, Angry Young Man. He put that one out in 76, Turnstiles. Welcome aboard. Thanks for listening. I'm pretty sure that Howie downstairs is listening. So hi, Howie. And maybe Dave. He'll text me.

I have to look up how old Billy Joel is now. He's about my age, I believe. Maybe a little older even. I'll look it up. Well, I heard from Verna, I heard from Bev, and I heard from Dave. Thank you, guys. And if you just tuned in, it's Greta Part 2, my granddaughter who just turned 2 years old, and the songs that they play in the house and the songs that they love. And I went to her birthday party last weekend, and she just was in her glory and having a great old time. So that's great. Okay, let's continue on with her playlist. The Who, Magic Bus. 1971 is the date. Meaty, beady, big and bouncy. Then how about the Dixie Cups? Iko Iko. And the debut studio album called Chapel of Love, you know that tune, came out in 64. And the single of this came out in 65. How about Handsome? M.M. Bop, 1997, the album Middle of Nowhere. And finally, Rainbow, Since You've Been Gone, 1979, Down to Earth. And you are listening to WRIU Kingston.

0: This song, we got the title of her album, Middle of Nowhere, from, and also the title of this tour, the Albertan Tour.
1: If you guys have the album, you know the bonus track,
0: Man from Milwaukee.

It now is 8:39, and we're well underway into part two of Greta's playlist. And there was something I wanted to tell you. Oh, I know. When I looked at the Dixie Cup cover that came up, I want to tell you a little bit about that Dixie Cup. I grew up in Easton, PA, where Dixie Cups originated. And I could look out my bedroom window and see this gigantic Dixie Cup on top of this factory building. Let me just read to you a little trivia. And I know Bev will like this a lot, listening to this, because she's still in Easton. The iconic 50,000-gallon Dixie Cup water tower in the Easton area, located in Wilson Borough, was removed from the old factory roof on April 30th, 2026 to be restored and displayed as a public centerpiece in an upcoming redevelopment project. The lowering. The giant cup was safely taken down from the rooftop of the vacant 1921 factory on April 30th, 2026. Instead of being scrapped, the historic landmark is undergoing a full restoration. It will eventually be placed as a permanent public centerpiece within a community gathering space on the ground level of the site. And housing and amenities. And this, I guess this is where it's going to be. The $185 million development will house over 400 apartments inside the historic building shell, alongside a movie theater, a restaurant, indoor pickleball, which is all the rage right now, huh? Golf and community spaces. So there you have the history and the future of the Dixie Cup. I thought you might find that intriguing. Let's move on now. I thought this would be kind of it would have to stand by itself. The Beatles, A Day in the Life. Of course, that came out in '67. Sgt. Pepper's Lonely Hearts Club Band.

Of course, we all know what that. Of course, we all know what that was. And it is 8:47. And what am I playing next? Continuing on with Greta's playlist number 2. Dire Straits, Walk of Life, the year 1985, Brothers in Arms, then Lot, Lobby Siffre, Watch Me, 1972, Crying, Laughing, Loving, Lying, and then The Dream Academy, Life in a Northern Town, album of the same name, 1985. Thanks for listening.

Oops, sorry, you didn't have the mic on. Continuing right along. We are going to start. Oh no, I missed a whole set. All right, fine. I'm glad I didn't have the mic on. Tom Petty and the Heartbreakers, The Waiting. 1981, Hard Promises. Prince, Little Red Corvette. And that came out, it was released in 1982. The album of the same title came out in 1999. And then Harry Nilsson, Jump Into the Fire. 1971, Nilsson Schmilsson. Believe it or not. Okay, be back in about 17 minutes.

I think you will agree that the percussion in that last one was amazing. And I sometimes when I get to the show, I really have a chance to sit and listen again. And I hear so much in there. And unfortunately, Harry Nilsson died in his early 50s, I think it was 52, from complications of heart failure. He was an abuser of drugs early on, and unfortunately, he paid for it later on. And what a genius and a songwriter. Look him up. Read his bio. It's intriguing. Okay, it's 9:18. Let's move on. The Doors, Touch Me, from their 1969 Soft Parade album. Then Led Zeppelin, Immigrant Song, 1970 Led Zeppelin III. Queen, Another One Bites the Dust, 1980 The Game. Greta Van Fleet, Play Your Game. That's it. Yeah, Play Your Games. It was released on May 29th, 2026. And it's a standalone single. And then David Bowie, The Gene Dreamy, 1973, Aladdin Same. And it is 9:19. 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Thank you for listening.

It is now 9:37. We're winding down, waiting for Tom to show up. I know he's going to be here, pretty sure. Okay, a set of, let's see, 1, 2, 3, 4. Tom Petty, You're So Bad. Full Moon Fever, 1989. David Bowie, China Girl, 1983, Let's Dance. Bowie again, with Let's Dance. So the name of the album was Let's Dance. And then Patrice Rushen, Forget Me Nots, 1982, Straight from the Heart. And that's a dancing tune, but completely different than the Bowie one. And that's about a 23-minute set.

Well, second to the last song, it's 9:59. Tom is in the house. He's got a great show and maybe a story or two from the Newport Folk Festival, which he attended as part of media. I guess I'm allowed to say that. Well, if I'm not, if not, it's too late. Sorry, Tom. No, of course, it's too, yeah, good for him, I say. Now, last cut you heard a couple of weeks ago, maybe 3 weeks ago, Blood, Sweat, and Tears. David Clayton Thomas, You Made Me So Very Happy. And, of course, that came out in 1968 on their Blood, Sweat, and Tears album. And, unfortunately, he died June 24th, 2026, from cancer complications. It's 10 o'clock. I'm going to play that tune. And then I'm going off the air, and I'll be back next week with a whole new, I don't know what I'm going to be playing. I know Buddy Guy's coming out with a new album, but I don't know if it'll be out by then. Might be Blues Guitar. I'm not sure, but I love when it's just wide open. Okay, take care, and God bless.

long time and a big commitment. And I appreciate all of you for listening. As always, I like to dedicate my program today to my brother, Kevin. And coming up, we're going to listen to, actually a band that I was able to go out and hear in person, so to speak, live. And I hope you enjoy Lake Street Dive. Good Together.

Okay, that was a little bit of an intro you were listening to just then with Lake Street Dive, You're Still the One. 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I want to thank Andy for her gracious introduction. And I have a little bit of sad news to start my show. Unfortunately, Glenn Hansard was killed in a motorcycle accident this morning in Dublin, Ireland. So I'm going to start off with a song by him. And, of course, our thoughts and prayers go out to his family. The song is titled Falling Slowly.

And that was Glenn Hansard with Falling Slowly. Tragically killed this morning in a motorcycle accident in Dublin, Ireland. We have music for you today till 1 o'clock. You are listening to T.O. on the Rodeo here at 47 North Adventure. WRIU Kingston.

0: I will take these old shoes to get to you. That was Dear Tick. And before that, you heard Courtney Marie Andrews. And Courtney Barnett did a song titled Mantis for us. Brother Wallace with Hope of Fools. And kicking that all off were the guys from Amble with Lonely Island. And I am following this past weekend's Rhode Island Folk Festival with my playlist today, highlighting one song from all of the artists who appeared and performed for all of us. Wonderful weekend of music and fellowship, in a sense, of music and camaraderie. Coming up next, the Fruit Bats with As I Rise.
1: One, two, three.

just the other side of nowhere. Honest Charlie doing a cover of Kris Kristofferson's song, and Haley Williams with a song titled Trigger. Haley Hendricks with Mr. Marketer, and as I said previously, the Fruit Bats kicking that off with As I Rise. You're listening to a recap of songs by artists that appeared this weekend at Newport Folk Festival. And coming up, The Water Song, of course, performed by Hot Tuna, but in this case, Jack Cassidy and Jorma Kekkonen, who I met at the festival. Very gracious guys. Certainly a musical milestone for me, meeting both of them. Coming up, Water Song.

And certainly a musical milestone for me, meeting both of them. Coming up, Water Song.

last two. And I made her laugh, I made her pass, I showed her my $1,000 ring. She said, that's pretty cool. A classy girl, don't kiss in bars, you fool.

You're listening to WRIU Kingston, 90.3 FM, with T.O. on the Rodeo here at 47 North Adventure. Coming to you live from the beautiful campus of the University of Rhode Island. And that was Cat Power with The Greatest. And before that, Beach Chair by Medium Build. Leif Volbeck with Take It to the Limit. And you heard Kirby doing Vain, and boy, can that woman perform. Beautiful set. The Lumineers with Classy Girls, and Jillian Welch, David Rawlings did a song titled Empty Trainload of the Sky, but they also did a full set of the Grateful Dead tunes, and it was just spectacular this weekend at the Folk Festival. An Eagle Thing. It was done by Lizzie McAlpin and the Punch Brothers with Who's Feeling Young Now? Evan Honer with Mr. Myers. And then you heard Billy Came Back, a song by Nate Amos performing as This Is Lorelei. Wednesday, you heard by Formula One and Tiny, I beg your pardon, Formula One by Wednesday. Tiny Habits did Planting Flowers and Feeling Good by Miss Lauren Hill. You are listening to WRIU Kingston. This is T.O. in the Rodeo. I'm here till 1 o'clock today, and it might go slightly over if I get permission from the governor. Coming up next, we're going to listen to Wolfpack.

Give Me a Kiss by Matty Diaz. Before that, Ball and Chain with Morgan Negler. Dawes did I Can't Think About It Now. And the Barr Brothers with Vihelas. William Tyler and the Impossible. Our Lady of the Desert. And Swift Breeze with Yasmin Williams. A lovely instrumental. As well as the Olams with the Folly of Wisdom. Truesdale did Sleeping at the Wheel, which is what I was doing on the way home after all day at the Folk Fest. Volpeck kicked that off with What Did You Mean by Love. So you're listening to WRIU Kingston with T.O. and the Rodeo here at 90.3 FM. We're also streaming live on the interwebs and coming to you live from the beautiful campus of the University of Rhode Island. Music for you up until at least one. Maybe we're going to go over a little bit today. We'll see. Still waiting for a reprieve from our governor. Okay, so I think I have to find where I left off and start us back up with Naked by Community Chapstick.

And that was Brandi Carlile with That Wasn't Me. You heard CMAT do California. And Gotta Get Funky by Snack Time. Hope you're all able to jump up and dance. Mark Cutler, one of our local own, with Find Out Who Your Friends Are. I mean, really. Community Chapstick with Naked. Kick that off. And we're going to go over today. Thanks to the reprieve I've received from the governor's office. Yay! So stay with. Coming up next, Nathaniel Ratliff, who, as you know, I suppose you could say headlined the Newport Folk Festival. And he's going to do the song Survivor for us.

você precisa tomar um sorvete na lanchonete, andar com a gente, me ver de perto.

It was Tim Bernardes and Gal Costa with Baby. Strong Boy played a song special, and you heard Clover County with Under These Conditions. Rise Up by Brittany Davis. And Brandon Flowers with Right Behind You. Tom Morello with, of course, This Land Is Your Land. And I think we heard the Fearless Flyers with Exotic. And their performance live was phenomenal. Kicking that off was Nathaniel Rateliff with Survivor. 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Coming up next, Kathleen Edwards with Save Your Soul.

That was Victoria Canal with Second. Before that, you listened to Champion Ivy, an instrumental with Gwennifer Raymond. Chris Pierce did a beautiful song, Madonna of the San Juan. And Sam Grisman Project with a cover of Grateful Dead tune, Deal. Peter Rowan with Light at the End of the World. And Kathleen Edwards, Save Your Soul. You heard an instrumental by a Brazilian, Tim Bernardes, with Gail Costa, titled Baby. And that's just about where we started off, and we're just about finished up. Running late today. I'm going to leave you with a few songs. Thank you all for listening. This is WRIU Kingston 90.3 FM with T.O. on the Rodeo here at 47 North Adventure.

That was Victoria Canal with Second. Before that, you listened to Champion Ivy, an instrumental with Gwennifer Raymond. Chris Pierce did a beautiful song, Madonna of the San Juan. And Sam Grisman Project with a cover of Grateful Dead tune, Deal. Peter Rowan with Light at the End of the World. And Kathleen Edwards, Save Your Soul. You heard an instrumental by a Brazilian, Tim Bernardes, with Gail Costa, titled Baby. And that's just about where we started off, and we're just about finished up. Running late today. Going to

the Brazilian Tim Bernardes with Gail Costa, titled Baby. And that's just about where we started off, and we're just about finished up. Running late today. I'm going to leave you with a few songs. Thank you all for listening. 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
1: Really?
0: You bet your life. The National Broadcasting Company presents Groucho Marx in You Bet Your Life, the comedy quiz show transcribed from Hollywood. And here he is, the one, the only...
1: Well, here I am again with a chance for each of our couples to win up to $10,000. And if any of them say the secret word, they'll win an extra $100. George, who's first?
2: Well, Groucho, remember last week you didn't have time to finish talking to our last couple, so they're back again tonight to play You Bet Your Life, and here they are, Gene Oddmark and Henry Tiffle. Would you come in again, please, and meet Groucho Marx?
1: Welcome to You Bet Your Life. Say the secret word and divide an extra $100. It's a common word, something you see every day. Well, then, before we were interrupted last week, Henry, I learned you were a Los Angeles cab driver.
3: That's right.
1: And, Gene, we find out you're married?
4: Yes.
1: But I didn't get a chance to ask you how you met your husband. How did you meet him?
4: Well, I actually met him on a blind date, but it wasn't really a blind date.
1: You mean you were loaded?
4: No. No, I met him on a blind date, but he wasn't blind. He wasn't blind to me because
1: what do you mean you were blind?
4: You were
1: groping at each other? What is a blind date?
4: Well, a real blind date is when you go on a date and you don't know what your date is to look like. Mm. But that's what I'm trying to say. I knew what he looked like at his time.
1: Well, how did you know what he looked like if you'd never met him?
4: Well, I'd seen his picture. I saw his picture in
1: the movies?
4: No. I was at a girlfriend's house at a sorority house, and I saw his picture there. What was your
1: girlfriend doing with his picture?
4: His picture was with a lot of pictures there. It was at a sorority house, and the pictures had just been returned from the dance, and he had been at a dance.
1: What do you mean? You have all the boys' pictures in the sorority house, and then you go like this, and say, there's one for you, one for me, one for you.
4: That was a good idea.
1: Is that what you do? Through this thing and look for a victim?
4: Well, you just sort of look. You do look.
1: You do?
4: I just...
1: What attracted you to this particular victim?
4: Oh, he's real good looking, and he's real, a lot of fun. He was real smart.
1: He was?
4: Yes, he's real smart.
1: In what way? He wasn't smart enough to remain single. Just how bright was he?
4: I measured an IQ of 135, I guess, maybe that's
1: an IQ of 135? Well, your husband and I have something in common.
4: Yes, sir.
1: 135 is exactly what I weigh. What's his collar measurement?
4: The collar measurement?
1: The collar, around here, yes.
4: 16 and a half,
1: that's my IQ. Now, Mr. Pepper, let's get back to you. When you were here last week, you had some fairly critical things to say about the people who ride in your taxi cab. Is this your general approach to life?
3: Yeah. Because I'm a perennial criticizer. I'm an improver. I'm the guy who's against it.
1: You're a nonconformist.
3: Yes, all the time.
1: Uh-huh. But what do you gripe about?
3: Everything. I've been giving the Yellow Cab Company suggestions for 17 years how to improve business. They still got the suggestions. They still have the business. They didn't do a thing I told them.
1: Well, there is one obvious way in which they could improve
3: business. The same thing in the Army.
1: Uh-huh.
3: I was over here when the war broke out, so I enlisted. I tried to enlist. They turned me down. A week later, I was drafted. Anyway, so I go there and I tell them. I tell them I speak German, I speak French, I speak Italian, a little bit of English, I hope. And I asked them. I said, well, I've lived in Europe. I know the country. I know everything about Europe. They said, this is terrific. They wrote it all down on record, everything. Send me to Asia. But I took it from
1: them. Are you Ferrara?
3: Yeah.
1: You are, huh?
3: You mean you're married?
1: Yeah.
3: And now her name is Piffle, too?
1: Yes. What a dirty trick to play on a girl.
3: Yeah. That's what my wife says, too.
1: Yeah. Now, Henry, do you take a lot of kidding about your name?
3: Oh, yeah, all the time. But it doesn't bother me.
1: No? What do they say to you?
3: Well, friends would be sitting around, you know. And
1: sitting around what?
3: At home, when my mother was still alive, and we'd be drinking coffee or something, and the phone would ring, and... my mother would pick up the phone and somebody would say, hello? Could I speak to Mrs. Gisela Verbatier Piffle? Well, she she would say, yes, yes. And she said, well, is that the Gazelle of Amateur Paper that has the shoe store in Boston? And my mother would say, no. And said, well, then I got the wrong Gazelle of Amateur Paper.
1: You mean this fellow called up every night and asked you?
3: He called up once in a while. Such things occur all the time.
1: But didn't your father object to this?
3: My father? No, he did. My father, why should he object? It's good business. He, my father was managing my mother.
1: Just by the telephone?
3: Not by the telephone, in the business. Yeah. My mother used to be a very, very famous actress in Europe.
1: Is that so?
3: Yes, very famous. She was the equivalent of Ethel Barrymore, Mary Dressler. She was a real, real great actress. And he was managing her affairs. That's the real
1: name. Well, what name did she play under?
3: Did I love Abbott's Fisher?
1: I knew her very well. We played together one time in a shoe store in Boston. Now, what does your wife do?
3: She complains.
1: Well, you have a typically happy marriage, huh?
3: Yes, yes, very much. We like each other very much.
1: Now, how did you meet your wife?
3: In the army.
1: In the army?
3: Yeah.
1: You mean she was the enemy even then?
3: No, not then. No.
1: No. How did you meet her?
3: Well, I was in the army, and I was a private.
1: Mm-hmm.
3: And she was a captain. And we couldn't dance together, and we couldn't go to the show together, and we couldn't talk.
1: Well, a lot of privates can't dance with their captain.
3: Well, it was against regulation.
1: That's not customary either.
3: So we got married. The best thing you can do is get married. You want to get around any regulations, get married. Then they set up new regulations and go to work.
1: You got married so you wouldn't break regulations.
3: Exactly. I made a couple 2 weeks later. Maybe she did it. I don't know. She must be giving me a promotion or something.
1: You know, that's like shooting yourself to cure a headache. Well, how has your marriage worked out? Do you ever argue?
3: All the time.
1: You
3: all
1: do.
3: The time. But we enjoy it.
1: You're kidding, huh?
3: No. We're exactly the opposite.
1: What? You quarrel a lot?
3: We quarrel all the time.
1: About what?
3: Everything that comes along. There's always a reason to argue. You see, first, my wife, she's Republican.
1: You're
3: a Democrat. Yes. Well, she's born in the United States.
1: Did you know she was a Republican when you married her?
3: Yeah, she wasn't ashamed of it. I told her I was a Democrat. She said, I'll marry you nevertheless. So it came out even.
1: Well, you were both very broad-minded about it.
3: Yeah.
1: Well, Henry, it's been refreshing.
3: All in fun, right?
1: Yes, it is. Oh. We need more men like you, especially on a rainy night when we're looking for a cat.
3: I'll be there.
1: Now then, you have chosen, out of our list of 331 categories, you selected a dictionary quiz. I'm going to give you the words. You give me the meanings. If you miss two in a row, you're forbid.
3: Ausgespielt.
1: Jawohl. If you get four in a row right, you win $1,000.
3: Mm-hmm.
1: Are you ready? All right, what is a pachyderm? P-A-C-H-Y-D-E-R-M. Talk it over. Prehistoric animal. No, I'm sorry.
3: No?
1: No, it's an elephant. Or a rhinoceros, but they're not pretty.
3: I'm thinking of something about with the nose thing.
1: You were thinking of something with a nose?
3: Yeah.
2: You have one wrong now, Henry. Don't get the next one wrong or you're out of the game.
3: Oh, yeah.
1: This one she'll know. What is an osculation?
3: It's a kid.
1: It's a kid.
3: And you have one right.
1: All right, now what is nepotism?
4: Self-admiration,
1: father? No, it's the excessive favoring of relatives. That is, if you're in an important job and you give a relative who is an incompetent a job, that's nepotism.
3: Mm.
1: He isn't necessarily an incompetent, but he usually is.
2: They have one wrong again.
3: Right.
1: All right, now what is an apiary? A-P-I-A-R-Y.
3: Mm-hmm.
1: Apiary?
3: Mm-hmm.
1: If you don't know, guess.
3: Relationship to an ape? No. No, I think
1: no. It's a bug house. No, a bee house. A bee house? Yes, that's where bees live.
5: could have picked something else if it was.
1: Yes.
2: Well, you have two wrong, you're out of the game.
1: I'm sorry you missed two in a row, you're all through. However, we don't want you to go away empty-handed, so I'm going to ask you one more question for $100. And please no help, because this is a very difficult question. Get a rag and you get $100. Which is the female, the hen or the rooster?
4: You
1: are. See, the hen is usually the female. Sorry you didn't win more, but thanks anyway for being on the show. You bet your life. See you later.
0: Once again, the one and only Groucho.
2: Groucho, Dick, and Dara Preble are standing by, so folks, you're going to please meet Groucho Marx.
1: Welcome to You Bet Your Life. Say the secret word, and you each get an extra $50. It's a common word, something you see every day. Dick and Dara Preble. Dick, your sister is a very attractive girl, and so you'll understand why I talked to her first, won't you?
2: Groucho, she's not my sister, she's my wife.
1: Well, in that case, she's still beautiful, but not quite as attractive as she was a moment ago. Well, what is your hometown, Dara?
4: Los Angeles, California.
1: You look like a typical California beauty. Now, where were you born?
4: I was born in 55th and Broadway.
1: And which corner, do you remember? Because if you ever get back to your birthplace, remember, you can now make a right-hand turn against the light. Dick, where are you from?
2: Well, I was born in Waterbury, Connecticut, Groucho, but I grew up in Hingham, Massachusetts, and Lincoln, Massachusetts.
1: What sort of work do you do?
2: I'm in the group insurance business. I sell group life insurance.
1: Well, do you insure valuables like Dara?
2: Yes, I might even say that Dara probably has more insurance than she needs.
1: What a temptation that must be. Does that make you uneasy, Dara?
4: No.
1: Well, how did that happen to the wife of an insurance man? I would imagine you'd protect her against this assault.
2: Well, actually, Groucho, I sold her some insurance before I knew we were going to get married later on.
1: That's a new approach.
2: I guess I got stuck because now I have to pay the premium.
1: That's poetic justice if I ever heard it. What happened on your first date with this insurance company, Casanova, Dara?
4: Well, he called me and asked me if I wanted to go for a cup of coffee, and I said, could I bring a girlfriend? He said, no.
1: I don't blame him. After all, he had a dime invested in you, and why should he throw away a second dime on an unknown quantity? So what happened after that? Did you two start mooning around on the next date?
4: No, he said if you want to see me, you call me.
1: Oh. Independent type, huh? You know, 30 years ago, I tried that on a girl in Toledo, and I'm still waiting for the phone to ring. Well, Dick, my apologies. I certainly underestimated. You've got something, and furthermore, I'd like to have it. You know what that certain something is that you've got, Dick?
2: No, I don't think
1: I do. I said, you've got a beautiful wife who is heavily insured. If he ever brings you a glass of warm milk before you go to bed, take my advice and have it analyzed. Now, do you love birds? Have any arguments? I don't mean violent ones, you know. Just normal ones, like where you bounce a flat iron off his head and he tries to run over you with the car.
4: Well, occasionally we have an argument about our year-old baby.
1: Oh, you have a child, huh?
4: Yes, uh-huh. A little boy. And I want to have a maid for the baby, a nurse.
1: Well, I'm on Dick's side there. I think you should wait until the boy is around 18 and let him get his own maid. What's your objection to a maid, Dick?
2: Well, nothing actually, Groucho. I just don't want the baby to become too fond of the maid.
1: That isn't the problem. The problem is how to keep you from getting too fond of the maid. So anyway, we wish you lots of luck, and let's tell you about your life. Now, I don't know what you've chosen here, but it looks like cities and small towns in the United States. Is that right?
2: Mm-hmm.
1: Here are the cities and towns. You tell me the state. Greenville, Hattiesburg, Vicksburg, and Leakesville.
2: Mississippi, Groucho.
1: Mississippi is right.
2: We're on the right track. One right, three more right, and about $1,000.
1: In what state are these places? Minot, M-I-N-O-T, Fargo, McCluskey, and Cavalier.
4: North Dakota.
1: How did you know that?
4: Because he told me.
2: You're halfway to 1,000. The next two right, and it's yours.
1: Here are the places. What's the state? Clarksburg, Parkersburg, Berkeley Springs, and Buchanan. Buchanan. Buckhannon. B-U-C-K-H-A-N-N-O-N. Buckhannon.
2: I don't know, Groucho. I think a guess would be Wyoming.
1: It's pretty close. It's West Virginia.
2: Well, you have one wrong. Don't get the next one wrong, or it's all over for you.
1: Now, what state is these cities and towns? Elmira, Malone, Herkimer, and Utica.
4: New York.
1: New York. How did you know that?
4: He told me.
1: All right. What? Ready? Chambersburg, Reading, Altoona, and McKeesport. What state are they in?
5: Pennsylvania.
1: Pennsylvania is right.
2: Two right now.
1: In what state are these? Provo, St. George, Ogden, and Logan.
4: Utah.
1: Utah.
2: One more right, and you have $1,000.
1: Benton, Radford, Galax, and Roanoke. What state?
5: Virginia.
1: Virginia is right.
2: And you got four in a row, so you win $1,000.
1: Now, you won $1,000. You can keep it and quit, or else you can come back later and try to double your money. You may even get a chance at $10,000. So go over there and sit down and think about it. And if we don't see you later, thanks for being on the show.
4: Thank you.
2: Gotcha.
4: Thank
6: you. From November 4th, 1957, you're listening to Groucho Marx on You Bet Your Life on the Golden...
1: Now, George, let's find out what our young married couple is going to do about the big money.
2: All right, Dick and Dara Brubber, would you come back, please?
1: Well, I'm glad to see you again. You're going to try for the big money, eh? You won $1,000. Now, if you decide to try for the 10 and you fail, you wind up with a total of $500.
2: Now, we're going to go for the big money.
1: You're going to go for the big money. Now, get together and pick a number from 1 to 10 and then spin the wheel. If any number besides the one you pick comes up, this question is worth $2,000. However, if your number comes up, this question is worth $10,000. Now, what number do you want?
4: Ten.
1: Ten? Give it a swing.

0: couldn't get any closer. Your number was changed in Atlanta on 9, so this question is worth $2,000. That's not too bad, is it?
1: That would be too bad if you don't get it.
0: All right, for $2,000, who succeeded Sir Anthony Eden as Prime Minister of England? Talk it over.

0: Must be answer you decided on.
1: Oh, I know, Groucho. I just can't think.
0: Take a guess.
1: Well, I guess we don't know.
0: It's Harold Macmillan.
1: Oh.
0: I'm sorry you missed it, but you wind up with $500. That isn't too bad. Congratulations, and thanks for being with us.
2: The Five Star Theater presents Groucho and Chico Marx. The Five Star Theater is sponsored by the Standard Oil Companies of New Jersey, Pennsylvania, and Louisiana, and the Colonial Beacon Oil Company. Through 30,000 SO, spelled E-S-S-O, stations which form a network of convenient service to the motorists all the way from Maine to Louisiana, these companies supply the public with the products of the world's leading oil organization. Now, before we go on with the program, the sponsors have asked me to make a special announcement about gasoline. Between now and June 1st, you will be reading and hearing many claims and counterclaims about new motor fuels and new gasoline. You will be bombarded with advertising superlatives. In the face of all this, we want you to know that this organization will maintain its position of leadership in the oil industry. On June 2nd, we will place a new product on the market, which will be an important milestone in motor fuel history. This new motor fuel is a challenge to all gasoline. Monday night is comedy night in the Five Star Theater. We're about to hear those mad Marxists in another of their three-act comedies concerning the adventures of Flywheel, Seister, and Flywheel, attorneys at law. Both are coming onto the platform now, dressed just as you remember them on stage and screen. Groucho with his little black mustache, red tie and frock coat, Chico and his bushy hair, little green hat and corduroy coat. Our officer conductor, Leonard Joy, is lifting his stick, and the show is about to begin.

0: maybe a fashion flywheel. No, Mr. Flywheel isn't in. He's been on an ocean cruise, but his boat is returning today. No, his assistant, Mr. Ravelli, isn't in either. He's with Mr. Flywheel. Yes, I'll tell him your call. Goodbye.
1: Where's that first mate?
2: Oh, there you are, Mr. Johnson.
3: Did you call me, Captain?
2: Yes. Have you found those two stowaways?
3: Not yet, sir.
2: Well, we're landing in 10 minutes, and they've got to be found before they have a chance to get ashore. Thanks for the tip again.
4: Aye, aye, sir.
3: Hey, Flywheel, wake up. We've got to get out of this lifeboat. They're still looking for us. Boss, the boss. Well, come on, get up.
4: That's fine. Here I'm dreaming that I'm having a nice $2 dinner and you have to wake me up.
3: But Flywheel, the boat's landing.
4: Never mind. Go ahead till I finish my dream. Oh, now where did I leave off?
3: But we're at the dock, the pier.
4: Dock pier? What do you mean, dock pier? I'd rather have light pier. Let me go back to sleep. My dinner's getting cold.
3: Hey, maybe you can dream me a ham sandwich. I haven't eaten in 3 days.
4: 3 days? Why, you've only been on the boat 2 days.
3: Well, I didn't eat yesterday, I didn't eat today, and I'm not going to eat tomorrow. That makes 3 days.
4: Quick, step down on the lifeboat. There's somebody coming.
5: Good. What are you doing with those bags up here on this deck?
6: You take pardon, sir. They belong to Sir Roderick Mortimer.
5: Oh, that African explorer. Where's he been the whole voyage? I haven't seen him once.
6: Oh, he keeps to his cabin, sir. He's very shy. Wants to be the last man off the boat to avoid the reporters on the dock. Ask me to put his luggage up here out of the way till he's ready to get off, sir.
5: All right. Pile it over by that lifeboat there, out of the way.
6: Yes, sir. Take pardon, sir. They laid hands on them to show why you get there.
5: No, but we'll get them when they try to get ashore. When we do, I'll see that they get there to safe.
3: Hey, Flywheel, they said we'll get to safe. I think I'll take a prune.
4: I wouldn't, Ravelli. Prunes aren't what they used to be.
3: No?
4: No, they used to be plums. But that's neither here nor there. We've got to figure out how to get ashore.
3: I know how to get ashore, boss.
4: You do?
3: Sure. Look, I say to myself, how we get out of this boat? And the answer come back, we walk on. Then I say to myself, how we get off of this boat? And the answer come like a flash, we walk off.
4: Nice work, Ravelli. Now ask yourself, how are we going to get by all the ship's officers that'll be guarding the gangplank looking for us?
3: Oh, no. I only ask myself easy questions. Hey, there's nobody around. Let's get out of this lifeboat.
4: Okay.
7: Hey there!
3: Look, there's an officer. He's seen us.
4: I'll talk to him. You pick up 6 or 8 of Sir Roderick's bags laying over there and try to look like a passenger. Oh, Captain.
8: I'm not the captain. I'm the boatswain's mate.
4: You're his mate? Well, I hope you're very happy together. Give my regards to the boatswain. Come, Ravelli, bring that luggage.
8: You know, you fellas look just like a couple of stowaways we're looking for. Well, we just heard the opposite. We heard of the stowaways who look just like us. One is a little fellow with an Italian accent.
4: Well, it can't be me. No one ever said Flywheel was a little fellow with an Italian accent.
8: And the other is a tall guy with a black mustache who talks a lot.
3: Well, I don't talk so much.
4: Say, Folsom, how do we know you're not the stowaway? You've got a black mustache and you talk too much.
8: Have you seen any suspicious-looking characters around here?
4: Nobody but you. Why don't you throw yourself an iron? Come, Ravelli, bring that luggage. Unless I'm very much mistaken, and I usually am, the gangplank is down this way.
8: And you don't look right around here.
7: I'm going to see the captain.
3: Hey, Flywheel, I think he's got a suspicion.
4: Well, hang on to those bags and shut up.
7: Passengers line up to the gangplank, one at a time. Single file.
4: Gangway, gangway, please.
2: Wait a minute. May I ask, what's your rush?
4: You may ask, but I bet we won't know the answer. Keep moving, Ravelli.
2: Hey, who are you pushing?
3: I don't know. Who are you?
2: I'm the captain.
3: Well, then I must be pushing the captain.
4: Well, we don't speak to underlings. Get me the general. If he isn't around, I'll talk to 2 colonels.
2: Hey, there's something fishy about this. How did you tramps get on this boat?
3: We thought it was a tramp steamer.
2: Oh, you did you? Well, you're not going to find it so easy to get off. Now stand away from this gangplank until the passengers leave. I'll attend to you later.
0: Well, I do believe it's Sir Roderick Mortimer.
4: Quick, Ravelli, the flip.
0: No, Sir Roderick. I know you have a reputation for a retiring nature, but you can't fool me. I see your name on your luggage.
4: Oh, stop your snooping.
0: But I'm Mrs. Rivington, and I'm expecting you down at my Long Island home for a weekend.
4: Don't be a packer, madam. Make it a month or we can't do business.
0: A month? Oh, lovely. Oh, Sir Roderick, the honor overwhelms me. Well, are you going to get off the boat? My car's waiting for us on the dock.
4: Lead the way, Goldilocks. And would you mind carrying some of these bags? They're very tired. On second thought, never mind the bags. Carry me.
9: Pardon me.
4: Now what are you going to beef about, Captain?
9: I want to apologize, sir. I had no idea you were Sir Roderick Mortimer, the explorer.
4: Well, it came as a surprise to me, too. Come on, Ravelli. You too, Cluck.
0: Cluck? Oh, brother, did you call me a clutch?
3: Sure, that's because you're cuckoo.
8: you're a cuckoo clutch.
4: Caravelli, that's no way to talk to a lady.
8: Well, show me a lady and I'll talk different.
0: My car is right for the
8: beach way. I beg your pardon, sir. I'm from the customs. I'll have to examine you.
4: Anything to oblige. What do you want me to take off? Did you ever hear me take off Marie Chevalier? If an nightingale could sing like you, the thing must be the...
8: I mean, have you got anything to declare?
4: I'm getting pretty sick of you all. Any more questions?
8: Open up that big bag.
4: Very well. Caravelli, open that big bag.
3: All right, I open it.
8: Hey, look.
4: What's in there?
3: I don't know, boss. It's a green and looks like a big spaghetti. Must be a green spaghetti. Hey, it's a moving. It's alive. Look, it's a snake. Look out. It's a snake, boss. Hey, that big one there almost bit me.
4: Quick, find out which end is his face and clap it.
8: Hurry, flip that bag before those snakes escape all over the dock.
3: That's all right. We don't want them anyway. But they're dangerous.
4: And I'm sure we don't want them. However, I haven't time for this idle chatter. Close the bag for this pet, Sarabelli, and let's cram.
3: Okay, so flywheel.
0: Aren't you coming, Sir Roderick? My car's waiting.
4: That's fine, babe. We'll hop in your car. You can follow on foot.
7: Sir Roderick, three of your monkeys are loose on the boat.
4: Monkeys are loose? I'll get a monkey wrench and tighten them up.

0: It is Mrs. Rivington's residence. The fat guy speaking. So, Mrs. Rivington is now showing the mansion and the grounds to Sir Roderick Mortimer, and I believe Sir Revelli. Yes. Goodbye.
1: Oh, and Meadows, have you seen Sir Roderick?
0: Hey, Meadows, I thought you were showing him the estate.
1: I was right. Oh, never mind. He's coming in. Well, Sir Roderick, how do you like my little home?
2: Oh, it's not so bad. Wait a minute. Come to think of it, it is pretty bad. As a matter of fact, it's one of the frowsiest looking dumps I've ever seen.
1: Why, so Roderick?
2: Madam, you're letting this place run down. And what's the result? You're not getting the class of people you used to. You're getting people like yourself now. I'll tell you what we do. We put a sign up, place on the new management. We set up a 75-cent meal and knock their eyes out. After we knock their eyes out, we can charge them anything we want. Now, sign here and give me your check for $1,500. And I want to tell you, madam, with this insurance policy, you are provided for your little ones and for your old age, which will be here any day now, if I'm any judge of horseplay. Hey, boss!
1: Sir Roderick, there's one question I'd like to ask you. What is that little man to you?
2: You must know, he's a pain in the neck.
3: Boss, you tell this old war horse I gotta have a new room.
1: A new room? Well, what's the matter with the one I assigned you? It's the best room in the house.
3: Yeah, but the snakes are running around up there.
1: Boss, snakes in your room?
2: Say, Mrs. Rivington, maybe the snakes can stay in your room.
3: Oh, no, those snakes would never stand for that.
2: There you are, madam. You can see that he's nobody's fool. Possibly because nobody wants him. And see here, Revelli, what's the idea of going around looking as if you're stuck in your clothes?
3: Well, I do sleep in them.
2: Well, the least you can do is have my shoes repaired. I can see your toes sticking through them.
3: What do you repair shoes with?
2: With cowhide.
3: Huh?
2: Cowhide. Hide. You know what hide is? A cow's outside.
3: A cow's outside? Well, let her come in. I'm not afraid.
0: I beg pardon, madam.
1: What is it, Meadows?
0: The gentleman from the press are here.
1: Show to me.
0: Yes, madam.
1: Roderick, you wouldn't mind making a small statement for the press, would you?
2: No, as a matter of fact, I prepared a small statement. Revelli, where's that statement?
3: Here it is, boss. She owes us $14. That's for our time. If we had a good time, we could have done it cheaper.
0: The gentleman from the press.
2: The reporter from the Star here?
4: I'm from the Star.
2: Well, I want you to go back and tell your editor I don't like your paper. It's no good. Every time I sleep under it in the park, it gets all gone.
4: Now, Roderick, I'd like to ask you a question.
3: Hey, first I ask a question. Why does an Indian sleep with his head toward a fire?
2: All right, Mr. Bones, why does an Indian sleep with his head towards the fire?
3: To keep his wig warm. Some joke, eh, boys?
2: In a word, no.
4: Sir Roderick, what do you think of marriage?
2: I think marriage is a noble institution. It's the foundation of the American home. It's a Kansas force. It was put over on the American people while our boys were over there. You've been asking a lot of questions. Now, let me ask you one. When are you jokes going to get out of here and let me go to sleep?
0: Mrs. Rivington, your guests are assembling in the drawing room.
1: Oh, I'm afraid I shall have to ask you, gentlemen, if you excuse us.
4: Oh, Sir Roderick, one question before you go. Do you believe in clubs for women?
2: Only in self-defense.
1: Come, Sir Roderick. Afternoon.
2: Oh, no, you don't. You go first. I've had that one pulled before. You're not going to kick me.
1: Well, all right, just as you say. Oh, look. All my guests are seated. They're waiting for the lecture to begin.
3: That's so funny. I can't wait till it's over.
1: Oh, Sir Roderick, I thought before dinner you wouldn't mind telling us a few of your African experiences.
2: Why can't we skip Africa and get right down to dinner?
1: Now, Sir Roderick, you wouldn't throw me down, would you?
2: Well, I couldn't do it alone, but if Revelli helped, I could make it.
1: Wait a minute. I'll introduce you. Now I would like to introduce Sir Roderick Mortimer, the famed African explorer who has kindly consented to tell us about his latest trip to Africa. Sir Roderick.
5: My friends, I am here to tell you about the great and mysterious continent known as Africa. Africa belongs to the hunter, and he can have it. Well, sir, we left New York drunk and early on the morning of February 30th. After 15 days on the water and 6 on the boat, we finally arrived in Africa. We at once proceeded into the heart of the jungle where I shot a polar bear.
1: But, Sir Roderick, I thought polar bears lived in the frozen north.
5: Well, they usually do, but this one was anemic, and he couldn't stand the cold climate.
6: You see, Mrs. Rivington, he was a rich bear, and he could afford to go away in the winter.
5: See here, Revelli, you take care of your animals, and I'll take care of mine. From the day of our arrival, we led an active life. The first morning saw us up at 6, breakfasted, and back in bed at 7. This was our routine for the first 3 months. We finally got so we were back in bed by 6:30.
1: But, Sir Roderick, you promised to tell us about the wildlife in Africa.
5: Oh, so I did. One day, we were out prospecting. We got wind of a herd of goats. Let me tell you that it's a mill wind that passes a herd of goats. And the following morning, while standing in front of the cabin, I bagged 6 lions.
1: Bagged 6 lions?
6: Sure, he bagged them. He bagged them to go away, but they kept hanging around all day.
5: Now, children, and I'm referring now to Ravelli's brain, the principal animals inhabiting the African jungles are moose, elk, and nycetipia. That's big game. The first day, I shot 2 bucks. That was the biggest game we had. Of course, you all know what a moose is.
6: Sure, I know what a moose is. A moose runs around the floor, he eats trees, and gets chased by the cat.
5: Now, as I was saying, the elks are different from the moose. The elks stay up in the hills most of the year. But in the spring, they come down for their annual convention. It is very interesting to watch them come to the water hole. And you should see them run when they find out there's only a water hole.
6: Sure, sure, you bet they run. Why, those elks are looking for us in alcohol.
5: Ravelli, I sure left you in the lifeboat. One morning, I shot an elephant in my pajamas. How he got in my pajamas, I don't know. Then we tried to remove the tusks, but they were embedded in so firmly that we couldn't budge them. Of course, in Alabama, the Tuscaloosa. We took some pictures of the native girls, but they weren't developed. But we're going back again. Now I'd like to pass around my hat, but I'm afraid I wouldn't get it back. Would you like me to run through it again, or would you like to see my ape man, Mr. Ravelli, swing from the chandelier? Personally, I'd like to see him swing. Is there a piece of rope in the house?
0: Mrs. Rivington! Mrs. Rivington!
1: Come now, Meadows. Can't you see we're being entertained?
5: You old flatterer.
0: Mrs. Rivington, I just heard that a lion has escaped from the circus down the road. When last seen, it was heading in this direction.
6: What, the circus?
0: No, the lion, sir. Oh.
1: A lion, too? Oh, how fortunate it is we have Sir Roderick Mortimer, the most famous lion hunter in the world, with us. You know what to do, won't you, Sir Roderick?
5: Absolutely, but I don't think there's room under my bed for all of us.

0: ground. He can't get in. Besides, Sir Roderick Mortimer is here.
1: You bet I'm here. If you think I'd go outside, you're crazy.
2: Madam.
0: Meadows. Is the lion captured?
2: Madam, we have searched the grounds thoroughly. We find no trace of it anywhere. No doubt the circus people have captured it by this time.
0: Oh, what a relief. Now I hope you won't let this silly stare spoil the party for you. Come, there's no danger. Now let's all go out in the garden. The roses are lovely in the moonlight.
3: Hey, Flywheel. Flywheel, where are you?
1: Are you all gone?
3: Yeah, boss. They all went out in the garden.
1: Come on, Rizzoli, through this window. We'd better scram before the real Sir Roderick shows up or that Rivington dame finds a rhinoceros for us to play with. Well, here I go.
3: Hey, boss. Boss, where are you?
1: Jock, you fool.
3: Here I come. Hey, Flywheel. I think I land on somebody. There's somebody under me. I wonder who it is.
1: You take your foot out of my mouth, I'll tell you who it is. It's me.
3: Hey, Flywheel. Something's coming.
1: It can't be us. We're going. Quick, down behind this bush.
3: There it is, boss. You know what I think? I think it's a hippopotamus.
1: No, but you're close. It's Mrs. Remington.
0: What's there?
1: Where?
0: Oh, Sir Roderick. Well, why are you over on this side of the house? All my other guests are in the rose garden.
1: Well, madam, Rivelli and I weren't satisfied that the house was safe, so we thought we'd take the shrubbery.
0: Did you find anything?
1: Sure we did. We found 3 dozen hairpins and 5 empty gin bottles. But don't be discouraged, madam. We're on the job. We'll find a full gin bottle if it takes all night.
0: Now, wouldn't you like to come and tell my guests some more of your African experiences?
1: No, I want to talk to you here. Oh, Mrs. Rivington, you know, you're just the kind of a girl I crave.
0: No.
1: You've got beauty, charm, money. You have got money, haven't you? Because if you haven't, we can quit right now.
0: I'm fascinated.
3: That's funny. I'm fascinated, too. Right on the arm.
1: Rivelli, I'll thank you to mind your own business. Thank you. Mrs. Rivington, ever since I've met you, I've swept you off my feet. Oh, there's something on my mind, something burning in my brain, something I'm as hot to.
0: What is it, Sir Roderick?
1: Will you wash out a pair of socks for me?
0: Sir Roderick, I'm surprised.
1: Well, it may be a surprise to you, but it's been on my mind for months. Oh, it's just my way of telling you that Rivelli and I love you. We want to marry you. How about it, my shrinking violet?
3: Shrinking violet? Say, it wouldn't hurt her to shrink about 30, 40 pounds.
0: Why, gentlemen, you leave this speechless.
1: Well, see that you remain that way. Now, after we three are married...
0: Oh, Roderick, I can't marry you. There's a husband already.
1: There you go. I'm always thinking of yourself and what a dreary subject that is.
0: But you don't understand. If I married you, that would be bigamy.
1: Yes, and it'd be bigamy, too. It's big of all of us. Let's be big for a change. I'm sick of all these conventional marriages. One woman and one man is good enough for your grandmother, but who wants to marry your grandmother? Nobody, not even your grandfather.
0: Oh, this is all perfect nonsense. Take me back to my guest.
1: Well, I'll take you back to your guest, but they're probably just as sick of you as I am. Rivelli, you wait here. I'll be right back.
4: I think I lay down. Who's there?
3: Maybe that's the Flywheel coming back. Hey, Flywheel. What's the matter, Flywheel? You got a sore throat? Hey, it no sound like Flywheel. Must be a rabbit. That's the biggest rabbit I ever saw. But that ain't a rabbit at all. It's a big yellow dog. That's so funny. I never saw a dogger with a fur collar before. Hey, doggy, what's your name? Come on now, no back talk. Say, maybe he's a lost. You lost, doggy? Say, I think I take him back to Miss Dim for a present. He always wanted a lap dog. I bet this dog got the biggest lap she ever saw. Hey, doggy, doggy, doggy, come here. Don't be afraid. Don't be afraid. I ain't going to hurt you. Come here. Nice to doggy. Nice to doggy. Oh, you're going to get tough, are you? Now, Rover, you're going to be good. That's the fine. Sometime when I ain't hungry myself, I give you a piece of liver. Hey, I'm tired of sitting here. Come on, Rover. I take you up to the house and I show you the Flywheel. Ah, I bet they like you. Come on, I'm telling you. That's the fine. You walk right behind me. All right. Come on, Rover. March.
5: Rivelli, where are you? It's important.
3: Here I am, boss.
1: Quick, we've got to run. The real Sir Roderick has arrived. Mrs. Rivington is making a fuss over him. Is she fickle?
3: Okay, boss. Okay, lead the way. I run with you. Come on, Rover.
1: What's that?
3: Flywheel, I got a bigger surprise for you. We got a new dog. Come here, boat.
1: Dog, nothing. That's the lion. Run for your life.
3: The lion.
1: Look out, Ravelli. He's coming after us.
3: Come on, come on. What are we waiting for? Faster, boss. Faster.
1: Are we getting away from him? You look. I haven't a heart.
3: Flywheel. He's running after us. Go home, Rover. Go home. Hey, he's still coming.
1: He must like you, Ravelli. I don't know what he sees in you.
3: Maybe he sees us.
1: Ravelli, I can feel his hot breath on my pants.
3: Hey, Flywheel. Look what's in the driveway. A kind of a cage on an automobile. It must be the lion's cage. I guess they brought it over from the circus.
1: The door of the cage is open, Ravelli. If we can get in there, we're safe.
3: Okay, boss. Jump, jump.
1: Quick, Ravelli. Slam the door.
3: Oh, well, we just made it, boss. So we're safe.
1: What a narrow escape. They say me building escapes narrow these days.
3: There goes the line, boss. Down the driveway and over the gate.
1: All right. Now we gotta get out of here. Open this cage door.
3: I can't, boss. It's locked. Hey, Flywheel, here comes a Mrs. Rivington with a couple of men. Maybe they could help us out.
0: Why, I'm afraid he got away.
6: I wonder which way he went, the rat.
3: It wasn't a rat. It was a lion. He went out the gate.
0: Oh, look, there they are, both of them. In there.
6: Well, I'll be darned. What a break. Come on, Mike. Get up in the driver's seat. Let's get going.
1: Okay. Hey, where are you taking us? We don't want to go back to the circus.
6: Circus? Say, buddy, this is a patrol wagon. You guys are going to jail.
3: Jail? Hey, boss, I wonder if we'll get our old room back.
1: Say, officer, do you happen to know if there's any mail there for Waldorf to come see Flywheel?

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Keep your seats, ladies and gentlemen. 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The Five-Star Theater is sponsored by the Standard Oil Companies of New Jersey, Pennsylvania, and Louisiana, and the Colonial Beacon Oil Company. 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This new motor fuel is a challenge to all gasoline. 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
1: Ladies and gentlemen, the broadcast season is over, and I want to say we were having some fun here every week.
2: Just a minute, Chico. Don't say having some fun. Say having. Pronounce the G.
1: All right. Gee, we was having some fun. And now, radio audience, I want you all to come to my house for dinner tonight.
2: Chico, do you know what you're doing? You're inviting millions of people, and your house is only big enough to hold 10 or 15.
1: Well, maybe some of them can't come. Hey, Groucho, how about you coming over to dinner tonight?
2: Dinner tonight? You couldn't make that tomorrow night, could you?
1: Why tomorrow night?
2: Well, because your wife has already invited me over to your house for dinner tonight.
1: Yeah, she likes parties and things, but I'm a different. I'd go away forever on the months for a land on a ranch if I had the money.
2: Well, if the ranch were far enough away, I'd give you the money.
1: That's the fine. I can go on a ranch and ride a horse with a little esso.
2: Ride a horse with a little esso? You're crazy. You ride in a car with esso, which is more powerful than any gasoline.
1: I didn't say esso. I said lasso. The rope you make in a loop.
2: You mean lasso loop?
1: That hydrofine motor oil?
2: Well, we came out even on that one. Good night, ladies.

0: secret word tonight is people. P-E-O-P-L-E.
1: Really?
0: You bet your life. 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
2: Hi, Joe. Say, I just heard the good news. What are you going to do with the money?
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0: Here he is, the one, the only...
6: Well, here I am again with a chance for each of our couples to win up to $10,000. And if any of them say the secret word, they'll win an extra $100. George, who's first?
0: Well, Groucho, we have Viva Smith and David Ewan waiting to talk to you. So, folks, you come in, please, and meet Groucho Marx.
6: Welcome to You Bet Your Life. Say the secret word and you each take home an extra $100. It's a common word, something you see every day. Viva Smith and David Ewan. Ewan?
7: Ewan, that's right.
6: Ewan. Viva, I've heard of Viva La France and Viva Via, but where'd Viva Smith come from?
8: Well, Groucho, I was born in a little town called Weird City, Kansas.
6: Weird City?
8: And it's not even on the map. Oh. Weird.
6: Weird City, huh?
8: Weird, W-E-I-R.
6: Oh.
8: It was a coal mining town.
6: Coal mining?
8: Not anymore. They've got all the coal out of the ground now. I'm a coal miner's daughter, in fact.
6: Oh, you are? You don't look like a coal miner's daughter. At least you're not very lumpy. You're
8: kind of chubby.
6: You're more the bituminous type. And you're David Smith, huh?
7: No, David Ewan.
6: Oh, you're David Ewan?
7: Ewan, that's right.
6: Now, where are you from, Dave?
7: Well, I was born in Austria, just outside of Vienna, and I came here when I was four. Went to the schools in New York City.
6: What sort of work do you do, Dave?
7: I'm a musicologist.
6: Oh, well, that sounds real classy. What is the music? Is that a piano tuner?
7: Well, I've written about 35 books on music, which have been translated in about 10 languages. And they cover just about every facet of musical activity I've done.
6: Rock and roll?
7: No, not rock and roll, but I did do a book on popular music called Panorama of American Popular Music.
6: Don't you call
7: music.
6: Rock and roll popular music?
7: No, it isn't music.
6: Oh.
7: It isn't popular. It is popular, but it isn't music.
6: Well, let's leave rock and roll out of it for this week. Who is writing music you do like? Who's your favorite composer today?
7: Well, in contemporary American music, I would consider Richard Rodgers.
6: Well, he's great. Why do you consider him as opposed to all the others?
7: Well, my last book is a biography on Richard Rodgers.
6: Oh, I see. Are you married?
7: Yes, I am.
6: Oh. How did you meet your wife, Viva?
7: Viva's not my wife.
6: Oh. Well, who is your wife? How did you meet her and how?
7: I don't really remember how I met her, probably introduced by my friends.
6: Do you still regard them as your friends, these people?
7: Yes, I do, because I probably introduced them to their wives.
6: Oh, well, that's one way of getting even. Now, tell us again how you met your wife, and this time lie about it.
7: Well, I was going to tell you that how she fell in love with me, if you want to know. Really? That I do remember.
6: Well, that I don't believe, but go on with it.

0: Introduced by my friends.
1: Do you still regard them as your friends, these people?
0: Yes, I do, because I probably introduced them to their wives.
1: Oh, well, that's one way of getting even. Now, tell us again how you met your wife, and this time, lie about it.
0: Well, I was going to tell you that how she fell in love with me, if you want to know. Well, that I do remember.
1: Well, that I don't believe, but go on.
0: You see, we were just
1: this
0: friends.
1: Is one incredible story after another here.
0: Well, this really happened. We were just friends. And one day I happened to tell her that I played poker with the Four Marx Brothers. And she was as crazy about the Four Marx Brothers as I was. So that was the day that love walked in.
1: Well, you couldn't have played poker with the Marx Brothers. None of us ever had any money.
0: But I did.
1: Oh, I see. Well, you sound pretty bitter. You better tell us the whole story now.
0: Well, here's what happened. You were appearing on the Broadway musical stage for the first time. I think it was Alsatia.
1: Yeah, were you married then?
0: No, I was a youngster.
1: You were young.
0: 1925, I was born 1907, so I was 18.
1: What went on during this game?
0: Well, I came down to interview you for one of the magazines. And when I came in, you were in costume already, and you were the five of you, because there were five brothers then, were playing poker. What I didn't know was that the Four Marx Brothers, playing poker with the Four Marx Brothers is not an orthodox procedure. I was asking you questions, and while you made me punch drunk with your crazy answers, Chico would look into my cards, he signaled to Harpo, and then when Harpo had better cards than I had, he would raise me. And when he had worse cards, he'd tear up his cards, and Chico gave him another five cards. When the game was over, I didn't have an interview, and I didn't have any money because I lost $7.
1: Well, that's the Marx Brothers, all right. What'd you do? Did you call the cops?
0: No, I didn't. Chico gave me back the $7.
1: Oh, he did?
0: Oh, yes.
1: Oh, then it couldn't have been the Marx Brothers. Must have been the Dolly Sisters. Well, time is running out, so let's go from the musical world to the financial one and play You Bet Your Life. Now, remember your partner, so you can discuss anything before you make your final conclusion. You selected literature. I'm going to ask you some questions. If you miss two in a row, you're out. If you get four in a row right, you win $1,000. Number one, the first question is, in the 1600s, who wrote the three great comedies, The Silent Woman, The Alchemist, and Volpone?
2: Ben Jonson
1: is right, yes.
3: And you're on the way with one right.
1: In which of Shakespeare's plays was Caliban a character? Caliban.
0: Yes, I know. Midsummer's Night Dream.
1: No, I'm sorry. It's The Tempest.
0: Oh, yes.
3: No. Well, now we have one wrong. Don't get the next one wrong or the game is over for you.
1: Who wrote the King Solomon's Mines and She, a book called She?
0: King Solomon's Mines, She. Oh, yes, I know. He's right. Rider Haggard?
1: Rider Haggard is right.
3: Scared me. You have one right now.
2: Scared me, too.
1: Now, who wrote Jungle Stories and Kim?
0: That's Kipling.
1: Kipling and Herring, that's right. No, just Kipling, yes. Now, what author created Uriah Heep?
0: Uriah Heep, that's Dickens.
1: That's right, Dickens.
3: You're almost there. Get the next one right, and $1,000 is yours.
1: He lies across the ice in what famous novel?
0: Uncle Tom's Cabin.
3: Four in a row, and blue eyes.
1: Now, you've won $1,000. You can keep it and quit, or else you can come back later and try to double your money. You may even get a crack at $10,000. So go over there and sit down and think about it. And if we don't see you later, thanks for being on the show. And you certainly work for that money.
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1: George, what have you got now to...
3: Well, Groucho, we have a couple
1: to baffle me.
3: I think this will, too. We have a couple of brothers on deck now. They're Ted and Tom Lagarde. So, boys, you come in, please, and meet Groucho Marx.
1: Welcome to You Bet Your Life. Say the sacred word and divide an extra $100. It's a common way. It's something you see every day. Ted and Tom Lagarde, quadruplets, huh?
7: Twins.
1: I thought so, because you're both wearing the same kind of neckties. Where are you boys from?
7: Well, we're from Mackay, North Queensland, Australia.
1: Is that the real McCoy?

0: A lot of people call it McKay, and a lot of people call it Mackay. It's a stunner.
1: Well, you said the secret word. You said the sacred word, people, so you and your father each get $50. It's 50 for you and 50 for you, Dad. Are you married, Tom?
0: No, we're single.
1: No, this is Tom, isn't it?
0: I'm Tom.
1: Oh, you're Tom. Well, are you married?
2: No, we're not married.
1: You're not married?
0: No, we're both single.
1: Why?
2: If we meet
0: a couple of twin girls, we'll...
1: You mean you want four?
0: No. twin girls. If we meet twin girls, we'll get married.
1: You would? Well, wouldn't it be confusing for twins to marry twins? You'd never know whether you were kissing your wife or squeezing your sister-in-law. Well, what would you expect from your prospective brides?
0: Well, we expect them to be able to cook, wash, clean, knit, darn, socks.
2: Nice to stay home and,
0: not to be the boss.
1: I see. In other words, what you fellas are looking for are unpaid domestics, is that it? Well, kids, you can forget it. You'll never get married. American girls like to cook, wash, and clean, but not the way you want. What they want to do is cook their husband's goose, wash their hands of the kids, and clean out the joint bank account. I want to thank every bachelor in the audience. Even a couple of married men are applauding. What did you do over there in Australia?
2: Well, we worked on our...
1: Ted? You're Ted.
2: Yeah, I'm Ted, yes.
0: Yeah. Then
1: you must be Tom, eh?
0: That's right.
2: Right, you ask me the question.
1: Yeah.
2: So I'll answer the question.
1: Yeah, you keep your trap shut. I've changed my mind. I want to ask you the question. What did you do over there? I've skipped again. I want to go back to you. Eh?
2: Well, we were born on a farm, and we cut cane until we were 13.
1: You cut cane until you were 13?
2: Mm-hmm.
1: Where was Abel while this was going on?
0: Sugar cane. Just sugar cane.
1: Sugar cane. Well, I cut school until I was 40, eh?
0: Well, we left home when we were 15. We went to work on a cattle station.
2: Like a ranch.
0: Like a ranch. We used to drove cattle, round up cattle, dip and earmark and brand and inoculate cattle. It was pretty rough.
2: Pretty rough life. Job.
0: They used to wake us up with the kookaburras that... Kookaburras, around about 4 o'clock in the morning.
1: What's a kookaburra? Is that an alarm clock?
0: No, it's a bird.
2: Calls out.
0: It's a bird.
1: The bird calls out?
0: A bird calls out.
1: Is this trained to do this?
2: Tom calls like... he sings out like a kookaburra.
1: Let's hear. How's the kookaburra
0: going?

0: That wouldn't get me out of bed. That would get me under the bed. Well, why did you do this?
1: Well, we thought it was like the movies.
0: You thought working on a cattle ranch would be like the movies?
1: We were 10 years old, Roger, before we saw our first picture. Mum drove us into town. It was we used to live way out in the bush, 13 miles, and she drove us into town in this old sulky. It's a kind of a buggy. And we saw a picture. It was a cowboy picture. And so we thought, well, that's what it would be like. But it was pretty tough.
2: It was rough. We only used to get How much did you get? 3 quid a week.
0: How much? 4 quid.
2: Three?
1: Four. We used to get £4. 4 quid a week.
2: 3 quid a week we used to get.
1: We used to get 4 quid a week.
2: We used to get 3 quid a week. Our tucker.
0: You got your tucker?
2: Yeah.
0: I didn't know Sophie was in Australia at that time. What did you do after that, Tom?
1: Tucker is...
0: He got Sophie Tucker, and what did you got 4 quid and you got Tucker?
1: We went to Bubba Wubba.
0: You went to where?
1: Bubba Wubba.
0: Well, cut out the baby talk. Now, let's say you're grown-up men.
1: Bubba Wubba, and we competed in a rodeo. It was our first rodeo event experience. We broke our wrists and busted our knees. We had a real rough time, but at least we got our tucker and our expenses, bakshi.
0: Uh-huh. Bakshi, what's that? Is there anything like a quid?
1: No, it's free. Bakshi means free.
0: Oh, gratis, eh? What are your plans now? What would you like to do?
1: We'd like to get in the movies.
2: In the movies.
0: In the movies?
1: Mm-hmm.
0: Well, the second show at the Pantages starts at 9:50. Well, let's see if you're qualified to be movie cowboys. Can you ride?
2: Yeah, we can ride.
0: Good?
2: Yeah, okay. Fairly good.
0: Can you rope?
1: Yeah.
2: Yes.
1: No, not real good, but we can do a bit.
0: Can you bulldog a steer?
2: Sure. Yeah.
0: Can you steer a bulldog?
2: No, beg your pardon.
0: Well, if you can do all these things, you don't belong in Western movies. You belong on a TV panel show. No, it was nice having you up here, and you're real talented, and I wish you lots of success, and I'm sure you're going to have it.
1: Thanks.
0: Now, let's see how well you can do in the quiz, and let's hope you do well. You selected professions of famous people. If I'll ask you some questions, if you miss two in a row, you're out. If you get four in a row right, you win $1,000. Remember, before you answer, talk it over with your brother. Eh?
1: Righty.
0: Okay, give me the profession of Chester W. Nimitz. N-I-M-I-T-Z.
3: Nimitz. You heard of Nimitz? We never heard of the guy
2: is
3: in the life before.
2: Is he American? Groucho?
3: Yeah. American.
0: Such is fame,
3: huh? Well, let's take a guess at it. Nimitz, he's... anything to do with science?
0: He was the admiral of the Pacific Fleet. He was the head of the whole Pacific Fleet.
4: Well, unfortunately, you didn't know that, so you have one wrong.
3: Righty.
0: Well, if you don't know Nimitz, I'm afraid to ask you the next one. All right, who was George Arliss?
3: George Arliss.
0: What was his profession?
3: He was a...
0: A-R-L-I-S-S.
3: George Arliss. Wasn't he in... He was a show business.
1: Show business.
0: Yes, that's right.
4: You're on the right track now. You have one right. Get three more right, and you'll have $1,000.
0: You fellas make me nervous. What was Sir Arthur Sullivan's profession?
5: Sir Arthur Sullivan.
0: Oh, why did you pick this?
3: Well, all the categories were so we complicated.
0: Oh, this is very simple, apparently. Yeah?
3: Sullivan. It's too late.
2: In the Parliament. He's a parliamentarian.
0: Oh, Gilbert and Sullivan, the composer. What was Jan Paderewski's profession?
3: Jan Paderewski, he was a great composer.
0: Yeah, well, you're right.
4: You have one right now.
0: I'll find something on here. Who was Les Darcy?
3: Les Darcy's a great fighter.
2: Fighter.
0: From where?
3: From Australia.
0: That's right.
4: You have two right now. Only two more to go.
0: Name the capital of Australia.
2: Canberra.
0: It's not on here. I just made that up. Les Darcy isn't on here either. All right. In what field is the name Frank Lloyd Wright famous?
3: Frank Lloyd Wright.
0: Yeah.
2: Writer?
3: No. Don't say that, a writer.
0: Probably the world's most famous architect.
2: Oh, right, dear.
4: Well, now we're back to one wrong again.
0: I think I'll go back to what was the capital of Australia?
4: You have one wrong. Don't get this one wrong.
0: What did Vincent van Gogh do? Van Gogh. G-O-G-H.
3: In science?
0: I don't know what he did in science, but that wasn't his profession.
3: What was...
0: He's a famous painter. Don't you remember he cut off one of his ears so he could see better?
4: Two wrong in a row. I'm sorry, Mr. Well, that's okay. We certainly gave you many opportunities here.
3: Sure, we appreciate it.
0: We don't want you to go away broke. You won $100, haven't you?
3: Sure.
2: Already.
0: Well, here's a chance to win another $100. Are you ready? No help in the audience, because this is a tough one. From what large animal do we get whalebone?
2: What?
0: Canberra is right.
5: We'll find out if our first couple will try for $10,000 in just a moment.
6: In centuries past, this was the sound that used to get the news around. Yes, in centuries past, the people on one side of the hill beat the drum to share the news of the world with the people on the other side of the hill. And since the world in those days was a smaller, more easygoing world, this was enough to get the news around. Ours is a chaotic age with critical events flashing across the face of the earth. Fortunately for us, we can keep up with these events because we have at our fingertips the fastest means of communication ever devised. We have radio. 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From ages primitive to present, people have wanted to keep up with events. In our day and age, this is the sound that really gets the news around. This is Leon Pearson inviting you to keep up with the news on the hour all day, every day, over most of these NBC stations.
0: All right, George, we're ready to see who wants to get a crack at all this money. Will you bring out the first couple?
4: All right, Groucho, Viva Smith and David Ewan. Would you come back, please?
0: You won $1,000 so far. If you decide to try for the 10 and you fail, you wind up with a total of 500. What are you going to do?
7: I'll try for it.
0: You, what about you?
8: Well, Groucho, I'll just keep the 500.
0: Well, that's your privilege. You're not going ahead. That's your privilege. Congratulations on winning the $500. Now take a seat over there and watch the fireworks.
8: Thank you.
0: You're ready to go to try for the big question?
7: Yes, I'd like to try.
0: Think of a number between 1 and 10.
7: 7.
0: Give the wheel a twist.

number was 7. It landed on 3, so this question is worth $1,000. I'm sure you're aware that Columbus sailed in 1492 and discovered the New World. But for $1,000, tell me the name of the Spanish port from which he sailed on his historic voyage.

0: Take a guess.
1: Well, I know that this city is not in Spain, but I always thought he sailed from Lisbon.
0: No, it's Palos. P-A-L-O-S. Palos, Spain. Sorry you missed it, but you wind up with $250. Congratulations, and thanks for being with us.
2: 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Directed by Robert Dwan and Bernie Smith. Music by Jack Meekin. This is George Fenneman reminding you to tune in again next week, same time, same station, to hear the one, the only Groucho. And see Groucho every Thursday evening on NBC television. You Bet Your Life is heard by our armed forces around the world.

thank you. I'm going to cheer myself up, and I hope you two with a song that has stood up through the years. Okay, Lou, cry on my shoulder. Way down on the levee in old Alabama, there's Daddy and Mammy, there's even

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0: Jesus gets me. Thank you, everybody. But tell me, Oscar, how did you know it was my birthday?
1: Well, it was so hot here in NBC today, I complained about it.
0: Yeah?
1: They told me that the heat came from the candles on your birthday cake.
0: Yeah, even I couldn't get near it to blow it out.
1: Al, on the occasion of your birthday, I'd like to repeat something that I've said many times before. You're still the greatest entertainer of them all.
0: Gee, thanks. I'm getting so many compliments tonight. Now, Oscar, it's my turn, if you don't mind, to throw a bouquet at you.
1: Don't do it. I can't stand anyone saying nice things about me.
0: Okay, then I won't have to make anything up.
1: I'm touched. That was my chance to get sentimental, and I took it. What becomes of you now, Al? Have you got a job?
0: Well, not exactly, but television is calling, you know.
1: Did you answer?
0: No, they aren't calling loud enough. You know, Oscar, there's one little thing that bothers me tonight. I think you forgot to remember my birthday, you know.
1: You're wrong, Al. I did remember. Instead of giving you a pair of suspenders or one of those sweaters you wear that look like an ad for Revlon nail polish, I... Thank you. At any rate, I decided to play the second movement of the Greek concerto.
0: All right, go ahead, Oscar. Fine present. I need the Greek concerto like Rita here with needs unemployment insurance.

0: Well, tonight we have a young lady with us who isn't from show business, but she's beautiful, young, and talented. She's a soprano soloist from Chicago. And when I heard about her wonderful voice, I invited her to join us here this evening. Here she is, Miss Adele Norman.
1: Thank you, Mr. Jolson. It's a thrill for me to be on your program, and I hope someday I can sing like you.
0: Oh, now, honey, it wouldn't sound right for a pretty little girl like you to sing baritone, you know. Now, you go ahead and sing Vincent Yeoman's Through the Years, which I heard you do so beautifully.

0: Uncle Al?
1: Oh, marvelous.
0: Al, will you do me a favor?
2: Sure, Ken. What is it?
0: How about letting me in on a big secret and telling me your real age?
2: Of course I will. I'd be happy to do it. Ken, I'm 36.
0: 36? But Al, Jack Benny claims he's 39. I always thought Benny was younger than you.
2: No, Ken, Benny is older. He just looks younger because he has a sponsor for next season. Oh.
0: Of your age, Al, there's no one who can sing like you.
2: Watch out, Ken. You're still working for Bing Crosby, you know.
0: That's right, yes. Well, let me put it this way. No one of your age can sing as well as you can.
2: Translate it, folks. That means I sing better than Victor Moore. Well, come here, Ken. I'll give you a sample. Now, here's my version of Why Can't You Behave from Cole Porter's Kiss Me, Kate.

0: behave, baby.
1: Van, is it true that Jolson is leaving radio?
2: That's right, Groucho.
1: Did you see the announcement about Jolson going off the air?
3: Well, then I'm just the man Jolson will want to see. I've got some business opportunities for him that should make him independently poor.
2: Here he comes.
4: Well, hello, Groucho. How are you, boy?
3: Hello, hello, Al. It's good to see a strange face among all these familiar people. Hey, LeVan, open up this Elgin American compact and take a powder. Now, Jolson, how would you like to be a traveling salesman?
4: I don't want to do any traveling. I want to stay home with my wife.
3: Al, I've got a better idea. You travel and I'll stay home with your wife. Now, the first thing a salesman needs is a new car.
4: Well, naturally.
3: I just happen to have a nice sedan that's a steal at $300, and I ought to know because I'm the one that stole it.
4: Well, I'm not buying, so don't waste your time.
3: But it's a great car. It's a new 1920 Hudson, the only car that steps down and gets under you. This car is complete with all accessories. It has a nice bumper in front. It takes a size 34 pedestrian.
4: A car with just a bumper in front. How about the rear of the car?
3: My Aunt Sadie sits way back and wears a bustle. Jolson, you've got to buy this car. Think of the fun you can have going on long rides.
4: How far can you go on a gallop?
3: Well, that depends on the girl.
4: What, now, Louis? Forget it, Groucho.
3: The court, huh?
4: Well, wait a minute. Forget it, Groucho. I am not...
3: Or a fifth, huh?
4: Now, will you wait a minute? Now, wait a minute, now.
3: Keep me hanging on these straight lines, Al.
4: I'm not buying a second-hand car.
3: This is a good car, Al. I'll let you in on a little secret.
4: Yeah?
3: Gypsy Rose Lee used to own it.
5: Gypsy Rose Lee used to own it?
3: Yeah.
5: How'd you find out?
3: Every time the car hears music, it slips its gears. Jolson, I'm not here to bandy words with you. Yeah. How would you like to go into the ice business? I have 4,000 tons of ice.
4: What would I do with 4,000 tons of ice?
3: You could melt it up. It makes swell water.
4: Now, Groucho, look, if I go into any business while waiting for television, it'll have to be something that can use my talents. I happen to be known as a singer, you know.
3: Yes, it's funny how that happened. Al, would you consider a job at a self-savers nightclub?
4: I've worked in clubs.
3: I know.
4: Good ones in Frisco, all over, years ago, you know.
3: On the coast.
4: Oh, sure. Las Vegas, too. But anyway, years ago I sang in a wonderful nightclub. Every night we serve a different food.
3: It says lavish place here, huh?
4: Yeah, well, I cut it out. But anyway... I'll get this joke in if it kills me. Well, anyway...
3: Well, you probably will.
4: Every night...
3: Why didn't you want to say lavish place, huh?
4: Huh?
3: Not good enough for you, lavish place, huh? Three writers slaving all week, and you cut out their words as soon as...
4: I don't know what lavish means. Well, anyway... Every night we serve a different food.
3: I don't know what it means either, but it sounds...
4: All right, we'll go back to it.
3: Okay.
4: Years ago, I sang in a very lavish place. All right?
3: Hey, you've been in that place a long while, haven't you?
4: Well, every night they serve a different food and the waitresses wore costumes that went with the dinner. On the night we had roast beef, they wore English costumes.
3: Oh, how nice.
4: Yeah.
3: I'm supposed to say.
4: Lavish place. On the night we had enchiladas, the girls wore Spanish costumes.
3: How spicy.
4: Well, we finally got closed up.
3: Well, how come? Mr. Andy, you're looking for two other fellas. How come?
4: I gotta go back to it again.
3: Yeah.
4: What on the night we had roast
3: beef? You going back and work in that place again?
4: In the lavish place.
3: Well, they closed it up. I forgot to tell you.
4: Let me get this, will you?
3: Okay.
4: On the night we had roast beef, they wore English costumes.
3: Yeah.
4: On the night we had...
3: Nice. You'll get the same ad lib from me no matter how many times it's...
4: On the night we had enchiladas, the girl was Spanish costume.
3: How spicy.
4: We finally got closed up.
3: Well, how come?
4: The chef forgot and served oysters.
3: Well, how come?
4: The chef forgot and served raw oysters. That's right.
3: Nothing. Jolson, how'd you like to buy a laundry?
4: Oh, laundry's a good business.
3: Jolson, I'm not going to swindle you with an old-fashioned hand laundry where they just wash hands.
4: Uh-huh.
3: I'm going to swindle you.
1: going to swindle you in one of those stores filled with washing machines.
4: You mean a laundromat?
1: What do you know about laundromats?
4: Well, I took my laundry to one of those places once, and I met a beautiful girl at the next machine. I was so excited we got our bundles mixed. And today I'm the only man in the casino who wears black lace undies.
1: A likely story and probably true. I'll never forget the first time I took my bundle to the store. Yeah. I met a gorgeous blonde.
4: Yeah?
1: Oh, Al, it was wet wash at first sight.
4: Did you strike up an acquaintance?
1: Yes, I passed her my soap chips, and I asked her if she'd care to have a pinch of my Lux.
4: That did it, huh?
1: No, she just went on washing, pausing only long enough to put my head in the mangle.
4: Now, wait a minute, Groucho. I might be interested in this laundromat business. While the machines are doing the laundry, I could sing to the people.
1: Novel idea, and Levan could accompany you on the Bendix.
4: No. Oh, you're just trying to make a sucker out of me. Let me tell you something, Groucho Marx. The man doesn't exist. Doesn't exist. That can make a fool out of Jolson. I wasn't born yesterday, you know.
1: Well, that's the understatement of the year. Well, how would you like to buy Arthur Murray's dancing school?
4: Now, wait a minute. That interests me. Groucho, you have Arthur Murray's power of attorney?
1: I don't know. Bring his attorney around sometime and I'll wrestle him.
4: Oh. You're crazy.
1: You think I'm crazy, you ought to see my brother Groucho.
4: But you're Groucho.
1: I am?
4: Yeah, sure.
1: Well, that explains why I played the harp so badly today.
4: Groucho, you're driving me nuts. Once and for all, I don't want to buy anything.
1: You're not going to buy anything. I'm going to President Truman and sell him Alaska.
4: Just a minute, Groucho. The United States already owns Alaska. They bought it from the Russians.
1: Well, I haven't been reading the papers lately. I didn't know we were doing business with them again. So long.

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1: Starring Nelson Edwards, a family cup of coffee star, Dorothy Kirsten, and Robert Ambrose in his office. This is Ken Carpenter saying goodnight. Be sure to stay tuned to Dorothy in the morning, her guests, and the full-time variety show, as well as the minifield of most of these stations.

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look a here, people. I was down in my neighborhood one day, and I was talking to some friends of mine. And they all were standing on the corner. They were laughing at me. They said, another mew. After a while, I went back home. 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And there stand my wife, she was crying. 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

0: why should we not deem ourselves that in perpetuity, if that's the right, correct and proper term? I don't know what that is. Maybe Frank Zappa. That's got to go, though, because it's time for Far Flung Folk on WRIU Kingston, Rhode Island, where it has just turned 6 p.m. I am your host of this Far Flung Folk adventure. My name is Jim Mackney. I welcome you to this show. Have you any questions for this show during this time slot from 6 to 9 p.m. this evening? Hesitate not to call 401-792-9030. Sometimes I mumble, sometimes I don't think straight, and sometimes I lie. So if you catch me in any of those problems, come on now. Come on now. Go ahead and do it. You probably know it's a folk and roots show because the weekdays on WRIU, we always thank you for tuning in during our folk and roots music slots each week. Monday is Tom with the Tradition Show, Tom Dukstra. He's got everything from singer-songwriter to great picking tunes. Tuesday is our newest host, Mike Stevenson, with the Kingston Coffee House. He's our spectrum man with a grip on all sorts of rootsy avenues. Wednesdays are shared by myself, Jimmy Dean, and Timmy May. Two Jims and a Tim. The former does not hide his love of rock and roll, the former being Jimmy Dean. He calls his show Rumble, and it's been many a Wednesday night when our family gets up out of our spaghetti-eating chair and goes and turns up Jimmy Dean's show. Crank up the box when JD's on. That's why he starts with Link Wray. Starts with Link Wray delivering his theme song and spreads out into all sorts of directions. He's on next Wednesday, August 5th. Take a bow. And then Timmy is a musician himself. He's an expert at Scottish and Irish sounds. He hosts the Celtic Realm on the third Wednesday of the month. Thursday, it's our superhero, Dan Ferguson. Been here 3,400,000,403,000 years. On a little thing called the Boudin Barn Dance. Modern Americana, super trad country and western. It's all in the barn. And Fridays are full of energy with Glenn Lawrence and the Bluegrass Breakdown. Great chance to learn the ins and outs of one of America's key genres, which is fully addictive. You get on that bluegrass tip, it's fully addictive once you get inside. So I recommend heartily that it's Friday night at 6 p.m. on WRAU for you. You for you. Been here before? Do you know that we make promises? Of course we make promises. We promise to play Manitas de Plata. We promise to play Jeannie C. Riley, Duck Baker, Neon Moons tonight, Dominica Chinchin, Freddie Cannon. I'm going to kick it off with Freddie Cannon, so don't get your dancing shoes on. Little Brother Montgomery, Angel Dean and Sue Garner, Ricky Skaggs, the U.S. Navy Sea Chanter Chorus, Silver Jews, Gilberto Gil tonight. Did I say Wade Frugé? What a big mistake, I didn't put him first. Malatini and the Malatola Queens. I don't know who else. I can't read my own handwriting. I'm super glad that you're here. If we get 15, 20 minutes, maybe an hour into it, and it starts to make sense to you, call your pals and say, this is what we need to be listening to tonight, folks. Until that time.
1: You know who's in New York? Remember that guy, John somebody? He was sort of a, remember that guy? John somebody?
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takes a whole lot of loving. Takes a whole lot of loving to make me feel good. Especially when we're throwing things around. Don't throw things while you're loving. Please. Always say please when you're loving. Stop all that drinking, you know, I wish you would. Hey folks, where else can you tune in Muddy Waters on a, what you might call a Wednesday night at 5:59 ET? Where else? WRIU, of course. 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

It's all about that time when Julian Lage and Chris Eldridge got together. Steady Proof, from an album called Avalon, came out in 2014. You're listening to it on a show called Far Flung Folk on a station called WRIU. You're probably hearing us through WRIU.org. That's fantastic. If you are hearing us on our FM signal, that's fantastic as well. We started out in Glitchville, USA, with Freddie Cannon, who died in Oxnard, California. Ever been to Oxnard? Maybe you've been through Oxnard, maybe. A few days ago, at the age of 89, you know him from Palisades Park, which we'll be playing later, but he also did the theme song Action from the TV show Where the Action Is in his 60s. And if we didn't glitch it up, if it wasn't a glitch-a-thon with our used CD, glitch-a-filing, then maybe we would have started it the right way. Apologies. Moving right into Steve Jordan, The Return of El Parch. Did you ever buy that Rounder record when it came out? It's a gem. Esteban Steve Jordan took Conjunto and Tejano and threw jazz and rock and blues into it. Somebody once said he was the Hendrix of the accordion. Really? I'll just take him as a fantastic Conjunto player. Bill Monroe after that, with the Bluegrass Breakdown, and Jimmy Dale Gilmore from his 1993 gem Spinning Around the Sun with Mobile Line. When I die, I want to head over to France, give all the women a chance. Let's see if we can get glitch free with Mr. Wade Frugier.

0: Ghana pipers and Ghana drummers. Musicians from Ghana right there. Before the Lovin' Spoonful doing Darling Companion from their perfect record Hums of the Lovin' Spoonful. And then Chris McMullen with three beautiful reels. Rip the Calico, Farewell to Erin, and the Lobster Pot. Ilan pipist Chris McMullen. From his Ilan Tales record. And then Wade Frugier. As long as this show's on the air, there'll be room for Wade Frugier. The Port Arthur Blues from the Master Fiddler. Old style Cajun music on the Arhuli record label. Half an hour in. Show's called Far Flung Folk. My name's Jim. Glitches are behind us. 401-792-9030. Or you can go to my Substack, Lament for a Straight Line, and look at that first top note and text me there. Why not? Let's try it out. Let's try it out. I think you're going to like this next one.
1: Me gusta.

Mama to be standing there in her pajamas. That's what I expect. Or pray for. Maybe expectation is a little bit too weighty of a word. Jeannie C. Riley. I'm Far Flung Folk on WRIU. That's a no-no. Oscar Peterson before that pounding out Lulu's Back in Town. Tecameli, the flamenco band from the Saint-Jacques neighborhood of Perpignan, southern France, dealing with wildfires right now. Some call it religious gypsy music. Wendy Waldman before that from her first record, 1973, Love Has Got Me, and Gringo in Mexico. And then the Catalan hero, Manitas de Plata, French flamenco guitarist. Con Una Noche y Mera is the song we heard. Are you having a good time? Hope you are, ba ba ba. Want to hear Duck Baker play Ornette? Want to hear Duck Baker play Ornette? You're enjoying Joel Patterson playing Swingin' East. Yes, that Joel Patterson that's out on the road with Bob Dylan. Unless he ain't there anymore. You know, the Chicago Joel Patterson. But if you want to hear some Duck Baker playing Ornette, I can help.

Continuous as the stars that shine and twinkle on the Milky Way, they stretched in never-ending line along the margin of a bay. 10,000 saw I at a glance, tossing their heads in sprightly dance. The waves beside them danced, but they outdid the sparkling waves in glee. A poet could not but be gay in such a jocund company. I gazed and gazed, but little thought what wealth the show to me had brought. For oft, when on my couch I lie in vacant or in pensive mood, they flash upon that inward eye which is the bliss of solitude. And then my heart with pleasure fills and dances with the daffodils.

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Bob Stewart working that tuba. Extra tips for every tuba player you meet in the future. Double tip.

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Arini Asbabian. Wonderful piano player, singer, experimentalist. From her Bloom record on the ECM record label. A piece called Petal One. At the petal of a flower. Petal of a rose. One. From Bloom on ECM. Armenian singer reinterpreting sacred songs, traditional tales, folk melodies, taking chances left and right. Arini Asbabian. Stephen Murray, before that, with his rendering of William Blake's I Wandered Lonely as a Cloud. Arthur Blythe, before that, from his Exhale record. He and his pal, the tuba player Bob Stewart. No Net is the piece that we heard. It's out on the Savant label. Bandcamp as well, I believe. Dominika Chungun. Chekakun. A woman from a village in the Ukraine singing a piece entitled We Are Going to Decorate a Shrub. That was the solo voice piece that we heard. Neon Moons with One More Glass of Wine from their Day Late and Dollar Short record. It only takes one honky tonk to turn my world upside down. Yep. Been there. And then Duck Baker with Ornette's Turnaround. Ornette cut it in 1959 in Los Angeles, California for his record, for his groundbreaking record, Tomorrow is the Question. Yes, yes, yes. Duck Baker with his solo guitar interpretation of Ornette Coleman's Turnaround from the Art of Fingerstyle. Got a request from a person I know very well to play some Jim Campolongo. Because I know them very well, I will honor the request. 2 minutes past 7 p.m., and you're listening to WRU Kingston, Rhode Island.

If you listen to Richard Dawson pound his way through the ghost of a tree, you get to listen to Lenny Bro play Blue Echo. See how life works out? What about that Richard Dawson, man? What about it? Saw him at Solid Sound and it changed the whole perspective of the summer. New thoughts. Art begets new thoughts. The Ghost of a Tree from Richard Dawson's The Glass Trunk record. Did you see him at Solid Sound? 401-792-9030 if you did and you want to say something about it. Or you can go to the Lament for a Straight Line Substack and hit that first note. Leave me a text. I will answer you. Yes, thank you, summer of 2026, for bringing Richard Dawson down the pike. Charlie Poole before that, Sweet Sunny South from the Whiskey River record. Malatini and his Queens. Queens, Manitoba Queens. Next Stop Soweto is the name of the album. Kuvu is the name of the piece that we heard. And then Luca Benedetti and his pal, Jim Longo, going out to their pal, Sister H. Nice Dress is the name of the song we heard from their beautiful duet record together that they made, two, 3 years ago? Bandcamp. Jim Longo and Luca Benedetti. You know, some people say, yeah, you got a radio show. You play the stuff. I don't care because you don't play little Brother Montgomery. But I do. I do indeed play Little Brother Montgomery on Far Flung Folk.

People at the Maple Leaf love that. Everybody at the Maple Leaf loves that when he modulates. And throws in the little Woody Woodpecker outro. They're clapping for that Woody Woodpecker outro.

Maria Muldaur harmonizing right there with our hero being Jim Rooney, of course. Can't fling folk without no Jim Rooney. My darling Corey is gone from the Mud Acres album, the first Mud Acres album, not the second one and definitely not the third one, the perfect one, the first one. The first one. Go get it on Rounder Records, Mud Acres. All the pals meet up there in Bearsville and do what they do. Circa 1972. James Booker before that, and yeah, I was talking about the Maple Leaf, but nope, that was recorded in East Berlin. Can you imagine Booker in East Berlin? Woo-hoo-hoo-hoo! That's trouble. That's trouble. JB Behind the Iron Curtain going out to listener George Thomas, mentor George Thomas. Up in Vermont. Something stupid. I'll take the, the Nancy Sinatra version is nice, but I'll take the Booker. Mike Nesmith from his And the Hits Just Keep On Coming record. Going out to co-curator JB up in Boston. Listening is the song we heard. And then Little Brother Montgomery with the bass key boogie. People said, hey, not enough boogie on that show. You pretend to like boogie, but you don't play it. Little Brother Montgomery will shut them up. Quick. If it's a beautiful summer night, which I don't actually think it is, or maybe when it's gray, it's beautiful as well. Could be. I have a son who says a rainy day is one of his favorite days. If it is a beautiful summer night and you are up in the Bearsville area, Marshall Crenshaw has got a little magic hour anthem for you. Gray skies around here. But like Misha says, it just is beautiful. West of Bald Knob on Far Flung Folk.

0: Is it Jeffrey?
1: Yeah, oh, hi, Amos. How are you?
0: I feel pretty good. I was wondering if you'd like to come out and play.
1: Oh, well, you kidding around? Well, what are you going to do?
0: No, I mean, you know, play some bocce or something energetic, you know, do it.
1: Well, you know, I'm pretty comfortable sitting right here, you know.
0: Yeah, you look comfortable. I'll tell you how comfortable you are. You just listen to this. 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

0: this, and I came all the way up here as a favor to your wife, you know, to check out, see what you're doing. You didn't even offer me a drink.
1: Oh, I'm sorry. I thought I asked if you wanted a drink.
0: No, no.
1: So, you want a drink, Amy?
0: Yes, yes.
1: We'll have a drink.
0: Well, I got one. I'll take one of these right here. Yeah.
1: Oh. Don't spill anything.
0: This beer is hot. I mean, I wish you'd just pick it up and carry it, you know, from the porch to the refrigerator sometime, you know. I'm sick of drinking warm beer around this place.
1: I'm trying to keep it out of the sun, you know. I put it in a cool place.
0: Look at those bugs over there. Those are the biggest ones I've ever seen in my life.

It is an Israeli tune, an instrumental, and since we don't know how to pronounce the name, we call it a tune in 5/4 rhythm. Features Tego Joe.

It's Nina Simone, as you know, stretching out, trying her hand at different things. That piece is truly entitled Venetio. It's from the folksy Nina Simone, recorded live. Winona, before that, She Is His Only Need. Spent a couple days with the wonderful Winona Judd 4,000 years ago, or was it the early 90s, writing a profile, magazine profile about her. And she was a peach who knew exactly what she wanted and how she was going to go get it. But I remember her talking about She Is His Only Need, and a tough song to conquer vocal-wise. Goes everywhere, swerves all around. She conquered it, though. Gorgeous. Winona Judd on Far-Flung Folk. Jeff and Maria Muldaur before that, letting Amos Garrett sing Hoagy Carmichael's Lazy Bones. It's from the Sweet Potatoes record, where every track is beautiful. And then Marshall Crenshaw with his guitar instrumental. West of Bald Knob. That Nature Boy. Nature Boy, Marshall Crenshaw. Show's called Far Flung Folk. The station is WRIU. Glad you are listening. Wanna hear some swing? Wanna? I do. Nobody swings like Dan Hicks.